0: New taxes on housing. New taxes on small businesses. New taxes on savings. New taxes on investment.
1: Former Federal Liberal Party campaign director Brian Loughnane was also elected unopposed as the party's Victorian state president, while former Prime Minister Tony Abbott is expected to be elected president of the Liberal Party unopposed when the party's federal council meets next weekend. Australia has 43 days of petrol in reserve, which is down one day on last week's update, and 38 days worth of diesel, the highest holdings Australia has held since the minimum stock obligations began in 2023. Police have revealed a high-speed triple fatal crash in Sydney South occurred after a driver sped away from a welfare check. Sean Bindley again with this report.
2: Police went to a Gymea Bay home early yesterday morning to check on a 42-year-old man who immediately fled the scene in an Audi. A short time later, the speeding car hit a concrete barrier in nearby Sanssouci, rolling and landing on top of a Toyota Camry, killing all three involved. Acting Superintendent Graham Hibbs says the injuries sustained by the Toyota's passengers have slowed identification efforts.
3: It was a horrific scene. Unfortunately, at this stage, we have been ardent. We can't formally identify them at this stage. We are looking into a number of inquiries. And we're working through that at the moment.
1: Overseas now, and Ukraine claims it struck a vital oil terminal and a large oil depot at a Russian Black Sea port. The BBC's Danny Eberhardt has the story.
4: It's clear from video posted online that Novorossiysk was the target of a sustained Ukrainian attack, with air defences trying to counter drones. What's harder to determine at this stage is how much damage it caused. But Ukraine has been targeting Russia's energy infrastructure to hit oil revenues that Moscow uses to fund its war. NASA satellite data indicates fires in the area of the oil depot, which Ukraine's military says is one of the largest in southern Russia. Ukraine also claims to have hit a Russian frigate in Novorossiysk and a tanker that forms part of Russia's shadow fleet.
1: And briefly, the White House has been placed into lockdown with multiple reports of gunshots being fired outside the building. It comes an hour after President Donald Trump announced that a peace deal with Iran was in its final stages. This is Air News. To NRL, and Manly has continued its strong form under interim coach Kieran Foran, grinding out a 12-10 win over the Gold Coast. Foran says it wasn't their best performance.
5: Defensively, I just thought we were a little bit off tonight, not where we had been, but still really pleased that we're able to come away with the win.
1: The Warriors thrashed the Dragons 30-12, and the AFL wins to the Kangaroos, Cats, Magpies and Blues. This afternoon, the Giants take on the Lions, and later it's the Bulldogs and Demons. And Formula One, it was a familiar story at qualifying in Canada, as Air Sports Paul Walsh explains.
6: The Mercedes garage has maintained its domination of the 2026 qualifying sessions by once again claiming pole position, this time in Montreal. With less than a minute left in the session, it looked as if the McLarens of Lando Norris and Oscar Piastri would claim the front row. However, Kimi Antonelli was the first to spoil the party, only to see teammate George Russell fly home to snatch a last-minute pole position and give Mercedes another 1-2 on the grid for tomorrow.
7: It was, just such a great feeling when it was such a challenging session. I mean, you just pull it all together. That last lap to sort of throw yourself over the leaderboard was epic.
6: So the front row in Montreal is Russell and Antonelli, with Norris and Piastri making up the second, Lewis Hamilton, Max Verstappen on the third. Paul Walsh for Air Sport.
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10: Your local weather in the Yass Valley for Sunday, May 24. Partly cloudy today for a top of 17 degrees. Getting down to 8 in the morning, then partly cloudy tomorrow going for 18. Tuesday, a shower or 2 and 19. Wednesday, showers and 17. Today reaching for 17 degrees in Canberra, 16 in Goulburn and 17 in Yass. And that's your latest forecast on Yas FM 100.3.
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Buenos dias, mi gente. This is Al, and you're listening to Latin Soul. We're kicking off today with a real strong song called Despecha, which means spite. Rosalia is the singer, and I can't say any more about her. She's just an amazing artist. She's got a album called Lux, which she released only recently. I do know that there's a lot of good songs on there, and it just reminds you that you're alive. Anyway, settle in. We're just about to get started. Our next song is Provencia by Carol G, and amazing track also. Another Latin lady.

What a song, Carol G. She keeps the sunshine alive, I think, just with that song. It's an amazing song. Makes you want to grab your keys, go outside and do something, you know, let the day take you somewhere good, smooth, warm, effortless, just like the first hour should be. Our next song is Shape of You by Anthony Nova.

Oh yeah, Anthony Nova, Puerto Rican artist. That is so good. He turns that particular global hit into a salsa twist. Porque todo sueña mejor con un poquito de sabor. Keep moving, keep smiling, and keep enjoying the day. That's the motto of today. Looking outside, I can see that a bit of cloud around, and I was just looking at the forecast for the week. Rain up until Saturday. Very likely that there'll be rain tomorrow, 100% chance apparently. So I'm looking forward to it. So my theme today is let it rain. As I was driving into Yass today, there was a fruit stall set up just outside of Tootsie there in the park. I don't know what it's called, but it's Cafe Gallery Park, I think it is. They've got where the sheep are, and they're covered in sort of knitted garments. But the fruit looked great. I actually stopped and grabbed some as I was coming in. So giving them a bit of a plug, stop in, see them, say hello, good quality fruit. All right, the next song is by Bruno Mars. You're probably thinking, why am I featuring Bruno Mars? Surprisingly, he has a bit of Latin background to him. His parents mainly grew up in the US, but his parents have some Latin American background. So the next song is called Something Serious by Bruno Mars.

0: 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I'm here to make sure your needs are being met, and I want to continue my track record of delivering results. I'm always fighting to ensure that our region receives its fair share of resources from the state government, such as health, education, roads, for small businesses and much more. 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
3: And now for something completely different. 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Just come along and give it a go.
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that is Ella Baila Sola, and it is by Eslabón Armado and Peso Pluma, both from regional Mexico, taking sort of on a whole new sort of song beat, whatever you want to call it. But this track hits the sweet spot, I think, from modern, catchy and full of attitude, but typical sort of regional Mexican sound to it. Our next song is called Dame by Felix Rovito. Felix is sort of bringing a smooth late morning confidence to the show. So perfect pace to keep listening.

X. And that was Felix Rovito. Just quickly, I wanted to touch on a few things. One is the fact that on Friday night I had the pleasure of running the meat raffle and wine pack raffle at the Marum Bateman Country in support of Lions Club of Marum Bateman. Part of that is the Jolly Joker, and it's jackpotted to $3,400. It was a sort of quiet night, and I actually didn't think there would be much interest, but it generated a lot of interest. A lot of people ended up entering. Some people that thought they'd never win a raffle ended up being winners, and it was a really good atmosphere. I really enjoyed myself, had a great time. I encourage people to go down there this coming Friday and enjoy the atmosphere. For those that did support the raffle this week, thank you very much. Lions appreciates it, and I know that Lions is doing some great work locally. Just as an example, there is a leadership camp coming up in Sydney, and we're sending one youth member of the local community on that leadership camp, and we're sponsoring it. It is going to be something that we sort of conduct on an annual basis, and it is a worthwhile investment in local youth. I think I wish I had that opportunity when I was younger, and I hope that the person who's going on that particular camp will get a lot out of it, and because they are our future, and we do want to actually build our leaders to become resilient, and I think that's what that particular program will do. So just watch this space. We do have a few other events coming up that are being managed and run by Lions Club. Another one is the public speaking competition, youth public speaking competition. It's been done by primarily with the Marum Bateman Primary School, but we are encouraging other schools in the local area to actually partake, because we would love to have a regional event or a regional grand final that actually will reward the public speaker for year 3 and 4 and also public speaker from year 5 and 6. It is a really enjoyable event. It's happened before in the past, and Lions organised the past event, and it was enjoyed. Great inspiration for young kids in the school to step up and take on public speaking build their confidence. And I can only hope that that last event is as good as this up-and-coming event. The final for the Marum Bateman Primary School is on the 31st of July, and Lions will be organising it, and Lions will have judges there on the day to actually judge the final. If other schools are interested, please reach out to the Lions Club of Marum Bateman. We'd love to hear from you. Some of the other events that Lions is involved in is the Marum Bateman Village Markets. Every second market of the month, we've actually put our hands up to actually set up the markets, and rely heavily on the volunteers to show up early in the morning to do the setup and the pull down at the end of the day. So a big shout out to those that have volunteered and done it now for the last 2 months, and we're committed to it until the end of the year. Well, at least for a year, 12 months. And who knows, might keep on going. The markets have been around for quite some time, and the scouts are managing it now, and I think they're doing a great job. So congratulations to the scouts, and congratulations to Lions Club. Our next song, moving right along,
is Más Que Nada, which means more than nothing. And it's by Sergio Mendes, and he's collabed with the Black Eyed Peas.

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2: 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You're listening to Latin Soul. I'm your host, Al. And let's keep the beats moving. We just heard from Sergio Mendes, and he sort of collabed with the Black Eyed Peas. But the next song is Sergio Mendes on his own, and it's called Magdalena. And it's from an album called Brasileiro.

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2: Welcome back. You're listening to Al, and this is Latin Soul. Time is 11 to 11. That's rather unusual and rather superstitious. What we just heard before was Celia Cruz, she's known internationally as the Queen of Salsa. She was voted one of the most popular Latin artists of the 20th century. She was born in 1925, sadly died in 2003 at the age of 77. She was one of the pioneers that paved the way for women in music. Really amazing lady. Has some big hits, which I've played before on the show, and I will play again at a later date. But for now, we're going to listen to a song that is called Clocks, and it's by Rhythms del Mundo, and it also features Coldplay. I just happened to come across this song as I was going through some playlists, and I forgot that Coldplay were part of the song. So I'm playing it today for your pleasure.

great song, Clocks, featuring Ritmo del Mundo and Coldplay. Classic. Love the percussions. Can't get over the sort of beat in the background. It's that Cuban percussion that always makes you want to just love Latin soul. Music you know, but with a heartbeat you can feel. Let's keep it flowing with Canastero, which is by the Gypsy Kings, and it is their album that is called Paseo.

0: And that is the Gypsy Kings. Their album, Pasajero, was actually released in 2006, which is quite some time ago when you think about it, nearly 10 years ago. But that beat just never gets tired. Actually, surprisingly, the Gypsy Kings were formed back in 1979 in France. And they primarily play a blend of Catalan rumba, flamenco, salsa, and pop. They perform mostly in Spanish, but also they mix in a bit of Catalan, French, and languages from the south of France, such as Occitan. Yeah, so they're quite a group to be reckoned with, hanging around since 1979, and they keep on producing music. All right, it's top of the hour, so time for our news.
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2: Hello, I'm Sarah Warmby. Changes to the National Disability Insurance Scheme under the recent federal budget have raised concerns from both sides of politics. Carolee Katsimbalis explains.
3: Labor's contentious overhaul of the $56 billion NDIS is hitting early roadblocks. SMH The Age says the coalition is threatening to withhold its support while states push for more detail, and those with disabilities warn major changes are being rushed through without safeguards. State and territory ministers also want more information about the impact on their services under plans to begin removing up to 300,000 people in the next 18 months. Carolee Katsimbalis reporting.
2: Australia's fuel reserves remain stable despite a slight drop in petrol stocks. Sean Bendley reports.
4: The nation currently holds 43 days of petrol on hand, which is still 5 days clear of the levels seen during the recent Iran crisis. Diesel stockpiles have grown by 2 days over the past week, hitting a milestone 38-day high under current tracking frameworks. Energy Minister Chris Bowen confirming reports the government is planning for a worst-case scenario where fuel rationing may be needed, but he says it is unlikely.
5: I've said that all along. I'm not envisaging fuel rationing as being likely. Obviously, we've developed a four-stage plan with the states. We're currently at stage two. That's prudent.
2: Rex Airlines has announced it is axing two of its Tasmanian services and scaling back a service in Victoria's northwest. With soaring fuel prices the reason for the restructure, the ABC reports the airline will cut services between Melbourne to Devonport and King Island to Burnie. It will also reduce the number of weekly services between Melbourne and Mildura. The changes will come into effect from mid-June. Community healthcare services are calling for more emergency housing options for older women. New data shows women over 50 are the fastest growing demographic experiencing homelessness. Erin Longbottom from St Vincent's Homeless Health Service says family and domestic violence and a lack of financial security are major risk factors.
6: It's actually really devastating to see an older woman sleeping rough at a train station, and we see so many of them. And we know that there's a range of reasons that they're there. Often don't have the right kind of accommodation to support people that are in that situation.
2: Also in news, the Australian Medical Association in South Australia are calling on the state government to introduce a minimum riding age of 16 for e-bikes. The SA government is set to review e-mobility device laws in July. And visitors planning to attend Sydney's Vivid Festival are being encouraged to use public transport, with thousands of extra services added to meet demand. The festival kicked off on Friday and is expected to attract millions of people over the next 3 weeks. Transport for New South Wales Coordinator General Howard Collins has told the ABC the city will be no place for cars during the festival.
7: The best way to see all these events is really jump on public transport. There are some works going on, but we've certainly got Metro running with extra services, 4,600 extra trips between bus, rail, light rail, ferry and the metro.
2: This is Air News. Josh Fraser has extended his early perfect record in charge at Carlton with a strong win over Port Adelaide 92-58 in the AFL. Fraser says it was a great result.
8: To come away from home against a pretty solid side and get the 4 points is very pleasing.
2: In the other games, the Magpies, Cats and Kangaroos all posted wins. Round 12 of the NRL wraps up this afternoon with the Cowboys up against the Rabbitohs. Wins yesterday to the Sea Eagles and Warriors. And Andre Heimgartner has claimed his third career win following a dominant display in race 15 of the V8 Supercars Championship. Leonie Kay has the details.
9: Heimgartner converted his pole position off the start, with Brock Feeney crossing for second and Matthew Payne completing the podium. In the earlier race, Chaz Mostert converted pole position into his first win of the season in race 14. The reigning champion put on a champion's drive in the 100th Gen 3 race, putting the drama of Christchurch behind him and surging back into the finals bubble. David Reynolds claimed a much-needed first podium of the season in second, with Brody Kostecki defeating title rival and points leader Brock Feeney for the final spot on the podium. The final day of the Tasmania Super 440 begins with qualifying for race 16 this morning at 11:35 a.m. Australian Eastern Standard Time. Leonie Kay, Air Sport.
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11: Your local weather in the Yass Valley for Sunday, May 24. Partly cloudy today for a top of 17 degrees. Getting down to 8 in the morning, then partly cloudy tomorrow going for 18. Tuesday, a shower or two and 19. Wednesday, showers and 17. Today reaching for 17 degrees in Canberra, 16 in Goulburn and 17 in Yass. And that's your latest forecast on Yass FM 100.3.
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That is Carol G again. Another song from her. It was Latina Forever. Carol G first started in 2007 in career of sort of singing, and she first appeared in a show called X Factor in Colombia. And from there, she first sang a song from Alicia Keys, and then teamed up with Alicia Keys, Lauryn Hill, Justin Bieber to come up with some amazing music. And more recently, she paired up with J Balvin and produced some amazing songs. One of my favorite artists, other than Shakira. And, yeah, she's proven that she's an entertainer. Say no more. But she is one of my favorite Colombianas. The next song is Lost in Translation. One song that I really do like. I like Kacey Musgrave in this, and also Carin Leon. Great pair and great song. So let's play it for you.

Take a trip to Italy every Sunday afternoon here on Yes FM. Mambo Italiano with Luke, Sundays 4 to 6.

Sé que volverás, which means if you were to return. Great song, bit of elegance and nostalgia thrown in. That was Nana Mascuri and Julio Iglesias. What a song. Julio always brings that timeless warmth when you listen to his songs, enough to take your breath away, but also enjoy that moment when you're listening to that particular song. Let's crank up the energy back up with the next song by Patrick Hernandez, Born to be Alive.

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Láteme nombre en tu piel, which means my name beats in your skin. Not really sure of the artist. They've listed the artist, Jerry Soundroom, but I'm pretty sure it's not that particular artist. I happened to come across that particular song during the week and really loved the sound of it, but yeah, didn't really sort of chase up who the artist was. But it is a rather smooth, modern and full of textured song, and this is the kind of track that you'll hear on Latin Soul, so I hope you enjoyed it. All right, I've been going through our community diary that Jeff Frost normally produces every week, and really sad to hear that I couldn't turned on the radio this morning but didn't hear Jeff on the radio. He's taken this weekend off to go and do some family things, so good on you, Jeff. Missed you this morning, but I know that he'll be back next Friday. Looking at the community diary, I can see a few things that I would like to mention are going on ahead of this sort of week. Just a reminder that Monday to Friday, the Salvo store and the St. Vincent de Paul stores are both open, both in Meehan Street, very close to each other. They're open from 9 a.m. to 5 p.m. and you can go there and basically find anything you want. There's so many things that they have on stock, anything from bric-a-brac to shoes, linen, books, you name it, they've got it. The other bit that I wanted to actually advertise was Maisie's Choir. It's on Monday, Tuesday, the 26th of May. It's from 10:30 to 12 noon. They gather at the CWA Hall, Banjo Patterson Park. There is a cost involved, but that cost is minimal. I'm not really sure what it is, but it's for an 8-week term, and members are encouraged to sing. And from what I understand, they have a wonderful time when they get together. Other things that are happening during the week, there is on Wednesday, I think it was, I saw that there is the Murrum Bateman Mahjong Group. They meet every week at the Murrum Bateman pub, and Jackie, who is an announcer here, she normally runs the show. I have been promising that I will go and check it out, and I keep on getting either called away or sidetracked. So I do apologize, Jackie, but I will be there one of these days, I promise. The Yass Rotary Club on Wednesday meet from 6 p.m. For a 6:30 start. There, it's at the Yass Golf Club. If you are interested in going along, please just show up, or you can get in contact with Mick Newling, president of the Yass Rotary, at gmail.com. So president.yass.rotary@gmail.com. One of the things that I really wanted to actually advertise and sort of make people aware, there is a free event happening at the Yaz Bar in Coomer Street. Percussion play with Kevin, or Kev M. Kevin Mather is hosting an awesome opportunity to come together on Thursdays for 4 weeks to experience the joy of playing a variety of percussion instruments. As you know, as part of the Latin Soul, I played one earlier, a lot of percussion. I think it was Ritmo del Mundo and Coldplay together. That converted a classic song into something that has a lot of percussion in it and sounded great. So if you are tempted, go to Yaz Bar, 6:30 p.m. for the percussion play with Kev M. Mm-hmm. And that's it for this week. I can't see any others that I really want to sort of plug, but heaps of things happening in Yass. This morning as I was driving into Yass, a lot of people in the streets, a lot of people in
cafes enjoying themselves, having cafe lattes, and enjoying one of the best bakeries around, which is Clementine. Actually, I must say, I went overseas. We went to lots of bakeries, and nothing beat the croissant of Clementine. I think that's a world standard, and coming from Yass and available in Murray and Bateman, I think it's a great, great promotion for local talent and culinary delights, which is the croissants. So check them out if you're close by, get a croissant yourself. The next song is Fruta Fresca by Carlos Vives.

And that is Carlos Vives with Fruta Fresca. He actually compares his lover's kiss to fresh fruit. All right, the next song is If I Had a Hammer by Trini Lopez. An oldie, but a goodie. I remember when I was younger, and we used to have something on radio called Singing and Listening. And you used to sit in class and you'd listen to the song on radio and you'd sing along using the book for the lyrics and the music. Sometimes we used instruments, sometimes we just sang. But yeah, it was a great radio show. Singing and Listening brings back some memories.

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0: G'day, I'm Dave Cow from Yaspilos. Do you have a firearms license? Please check the expiry date and make sure you renew it before it runs out. If you let it expire, you could lose control of your guns.
1: G'day, this is Trish. Join me Wednesday, 3 to 5 for Mixed Grill. What's Mixed Grill? It could be comedy, it could be musicals, it could be jazz, it could be blues, it could hear country, you could hear easy listening, poetry, anything and everything. Wednesday, 3 to 5.

And that is Elvis Crespo with Suavemente. You gotta love it. All right, our next song is

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1: Hello, I'm Sarah Warmby. The Energy Minister has confirmed reports the government is planning for possible fuel rationing in a worst-case scenario as the Iran war continues to put pressure on supply chains. Hugh Phillips reports.
2: The country is currently operating at level 2 of the National Fuel Security Plan, which asks people only to buy the fuel they need. A shift to the next step would prioritise getting fuel to where it's needed most, including farming, freight and emergency services. Australia currently has 43 days of petrol in reserve. This is down one day on last week's update. There are 38 days worth of diesel in the national stockpile, up 2 days compared to the week before. As the Iran conflict drags on, Energy Minister Chris Bowen says it's only prudent the government plans for a worst-case scenario, but he admits fuel rationing is not on the horizon.
3: I'm not envisaging fuel rationing as being likely.
2: Hugh Phillips reporting.
1: Australia's top spy agency's assessment of the alleged Bondi attackers back in 2019 demanded travel alerts be placed on them and their file revisited if they associated with extremists. News Corp reports that an investigation has uncovered a series of catastrophic failures that meant the alleged gunmen were able to move freely through known terror hotspots prior to last December's Bondi terror attack. Border Force and Federal Police reportedly monitored the father and son, but failed to pass that information to ASIO or the New South Wales Police. Seven more Australian women and 14 children linked to Islamic State have reached Damascus after being bussed out of a Syrian refugee camp. The group is expected to land in Sydney and Melbourne this week, though it's not fully known what will happen to them once they arrive. One of the women has already been issued a temporary exclusion order from the country. Political sociologist John Roos says the remaining six will likely face similar consequences to the first group that arrived earlier this month.
4: We know that, look, once they get back here, it might be a very similar situation where they arrive at the airport and there may be some arrests, depending on what intelligence is available, and then others may go home straight to their families.
1: To Western Australia, and a diphtheria vaccination program is underway as the number of infections continue to climb. The Department of Health is calling for the federal government to fund the program. WA's Director of Communicable Disease Control, Dr. Paul Armstrong, has told the ABC those in rural communities across the state are most at risk. He says the vaccination is focused on preventing the more serious symptoms.
5: So the focus is on a number of aspects. It's about finding your cases and treating them. It's about doing contact tracing and making sure that the people who are close to those cases are given appropriate advice and antibiotics to stop them from getting infected.
1: Also in news, the federal government has committed over $4 million in funding to reduce the threat of the H5 bird flu. And members of Victoria's major political parties are meeting for their respective annual conferences, with both sides making policy pledges ahead of the November state election. This is Air News. In front of a record 90,000 people at the MCG, AFL history was made. Collingwood Scott Pendlebury playing his 433rd match, and the Pies also beating the Eagles by 10 points, 13-14, 92 to 12-10, 82. Collingwood coach Craig McRae.
6: It really wasn't about style points. It wasn't really about margins or whatever. It was just about honouring Pendles. And, I know I said at three-quarter time, the players have said, let's make sure we put our heads on the pillow tonight, knowing that we've gave everything we can for this guy, for what he's done for all of us.
1: The Cats too good for the Swans, 107-80. The Kangaroos defeated the Suns, 111-105. And the Blues beat the Power, 92-58. In rugby league, St George Illawarra's losing streak has continued. In round 12, Andrew Lucas takes a look.
7: The Dragons remain winless in 2026, going down to the Warriors, 30-12, at Kogarah to suffer their 15th consecutive defeat, dating back to last season. Just under 9,000 fans brave brave the wet conditions as the Kiwi side recorded their sixth straight victory. Alofiana Khan Pereira, Tamaro Martin and Dallin Watini-Zelezniak scored doubles. In the day's other match, Manly beat the Titans 12-10 at Four Pines Park.
1: Auckland has won the A-League Men's Grand Final, defeating Sydney 1-0. In the Super Netball, the Thunderbirds and Mavericks both posted wins, and wins to the Reds, Hurricanes and Western Force in the Super Rugby. Australian Independent Radio News.
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9: Your local weather in the Yass Valley for Sunday, May 24. Partly cloudy today for a top of 17 degrees. Getting down to 8 in the morning, then partly cloudy tomorrow going for 18. Tuesday, a shower or two and 19. Wednesday, showers and 17. Today reaching for 17 degrees in Canberra, 16 in Goulburn and 17 in Yass. And that's your latest forecast on Yass FM 100.3.
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in Spanish. The next song is Prometiste. It's a MTV Unplugged song by Pepe Aguirre. And he does collab with an artist called Melissa, and you'll hear it in this particular song that I'm just about to play.

Chevere by Ryan Castro. Great song, Colombian, and you can really hit, sort of feel the beat with this glossy sort of remix finish. This one is Puro Sabor, as they say, which means total flavour. And Chevere, by the way, means cool.

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6: Welcome back. I love the sheep in the background. I actually have good news, is that recently I got a pet puppy, and he's a labradoodle. He's all black, and I bought him from a lovely lady called Robin, who breeds them. And it was such a nice little dog, and that's the reason why I just mentioned it, is currently fascinated with our sheep, and he seems to chase them, get much joy out of it, even though the sheep seem to not enjoy it as much. Regardless, he still chases them, and being so young, I'm in the middle of training him, so I just love the enthusiasm, and I don't want to curb it, so I just allow him to do it for now. The big thing that I need to mention is that how much time he takes up. Most evenings and afternoons are spent with him either chewing on my sleeve or jumping around all over me, on top of me. I can't get a moment to myself. He is the cutest thing, though, and can't think of life without him. But if you are thinking of having a puppy or getting a puppy, think twice. It does take a lot of effort and does require you to actually spend a bit of time training them, as I'm finding. And I know that locally there's a lot of good trainers. You just need to look them up. And I intend using the services because I would like to train him to not bite and not to chase me around and jump all over me. But he is the cutest. And his name is Pablo. If you're interested, his name is Pablo. All right. Next song, Pumas by Trueno and Milo J.

bit of history there for listeners. He was born Matteo and is now known as Turano. Turano has been around since around about 2017. When he was aged 14, he actually started a career as a rapper and eventually won a Red Bull rapping comp of freestyle in Argentina, where he's from. He's from a particular place called La Boca, there, Buenos Aires, Argentina. And you hear in his music that he does actually talk about Argentina a lot. He references it. You might not hear it at first, but now, next time you hear a song from Turano, just listen, because you'll hear that he drops the name Argentina. He did in this song. Anyway, Pumas. That is the name of the song. Torazo is the name of the album, released only in April this year. Worth listening to. I love the first five tracks. I keep listening to them over and over again. All right, our next song is by the Latin blues band and Luis Aviles. It's referred to as I'll Be a Happy Man.

Luis Aviles. What a great song. He is pure groovy. You know, that's the 1960s. He featured up with the Latin Blues Band back in the 1960s and produced an album called Take a Trip, Pussycat. And it has horns, it's got groove, it's got swagger. This was the inspiration for this particular show, Latin Soul. I think he has the soul. And I believe that that particular album, Take a Trip, Pussycat, is the heartbeat of Latin Soul. Anyway, the next song is Paloma Blanca by George Baker.

What a song. Tell me you didn't have a smile on your face when you were listening to that song. It makes you smile. It's actually light, breezy, timeless, perfect, I think, at this time of day. Our next song is another song that I really like. It's called Gold Digger by Rich Tastic.

And I've known a few. All right, our next song is Belly Dancer by Iman Beck and Bjor. It's a self-titled album also called Belly Dancer.

Baccara. Yes, sir, I can boogie. Yeah, it makes you... I really like the accent. they're cheeky. It's an iconic song. You can't help sing along. And even if you don't know the words, you'll just make them up as you go along. All right, our next song, Smells Like Team Spirit by Rehab.

And the show's nearly coming to an end. Looking at the time, it is 5:21. I want to fit in one song. Who's been a Bad Bunny fan? He's modern, he's bold, he's unmistakable. You know the song. I've played it plenty of times on air, so let's finish off the show with a really strong two songs. One, Bad Bunny, that you'll hear next. The other one will be Billie Jean by Tony Sukar and Gene Rodriguez.

0: And that is Bad Bunny with E-O-O. I'm just looking at the time. It's top of the hour. We're about to go to the news at 1 o'clock, and it's time for the show to come to an end. Just like every other week, I'll be here next week. Show number 47, this was, so it comes to a close. Thank you for spending your Sunday with me, for the energy, for the good vibes, and for the love of the Latin music. I'm Al, and this is Latin Soul, and I will see you all next week.
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2: Hello, I'm Sarah Wombe. One of the Australian women in the group of so-called ISIS brides has been blocked from coming back to Australia, with the federal government issuing a temporary exclusion order. Carolee Katsimbanis explains.
3: The woman's family had hoped the government would change its mind and place her under a terrorism control order or electronic surveillance. She has a child, but under the order, the woman maintains her Australian citizenship, so she's not rendered stateless but is effectively placed in limbo. The woman now either stays in Syria with her child, who is also an Australian citizen, or she sends the child with the rest of the group, which is expected to land in Melbourne and Sydney this coming week.
2: The federal government has moved to prepare Australia for a potential H5 bird flu outbreak. Here's Hugh Phillips.
4: Over $4 million will be invested to improve the condition of habitat, critical for species most at risk of bird flu. Australia remains free of the disease. However, activities including controlling invasive plants and animals will support the resilience of bird populations in the event of an outbreak. Artificial intelligence will also feature in the strategy, with the technology to be used in remote area surveillance, targeting the safety of on-ground staff.
2: An investigation is underway after a man was shot dead by police during a domestic violence-related call-out north of Brisbane. Toby Goff reports.
5: Police were called to a home on Cavill Way in Narangba just after midnight, following reports of an armed man making threats. Officers say he approached them with a firearm and was then shot. At the scene, police went on to perform CPR, but the man could not be revived. The state's police watchdog, the Ethical Standards Command, is now investigating the shooting with oversight from the Crime and Corruption Commission. Toby Goff reporting.
2: Also in news, a man will face court today following a double stabbing and attempted armed robbery at Long Jetty on the New South Wales Central Coast. The 30-year-old man faces multiple charges, including aggravated assault with intent to rob. Overseas, and at least 80 coal miners have been killed and dozens more remain unaccounted for after a catastrophic gas explosion at a mine in northern China. It happened when hundreds of workers were underground. Frantic efforts are underway to rescue those still trapped. Sky News reporter Helen Ann Smith says it's one of the deadliest mining disasters in recent history.
6: This is shaping up to be China's worst mining disaster in a decade. And this is a country that sadly is no stranger to these type of industrial disasters. So what we know is that there was a gas explosion at the Liaoshenyu coal mine at about 7:30 last night. Now, the coal mine's in Shanxi province, that's in northern China. And look, state media told us initially that there was about 247 people underground when that happened.
2: And US President Donald Trump has told reporters that negotiators for the US and Iran are getting a lot closer to finalising a peace deal. Reports suggest the latest proposal includes a plan to reopen the Strait of Hormuz, the unfreezing of some Iranian assets held in foreign banks, and a continuation of negotiations. This is Air News. To NRL, and Manly has continued its strong form under interim coach Kieran Foran, grinding out a 12-10 win over the Gold Coast. Foran says it wasn't their best performance.
7: Defensively, I just thought we were a little bit off tonight, not where we had been, but still really pleased that we're able to come away with the win.
2: The Warriors thrashed the Dragons 30-12, and the AFL wins to the Kangaroos, Cats, Magpies and Blues. This afternoon, the Giants take on the Lions, and later it's the Bulldogs and Demons. And Formula One, it was a familiar story at qualifying in Canada. SA Sports' Paul Walsh explains.
8: The Mercedes garage has maintained its domination of the 2026 qualifying sessions by once again claiming pole position, this time in Montreal. With less than a minute left in the session, it looked as if the McLarens of Lando Norris and Oscar Piastri would claim the front row. However, Kimi Antonelli was the first to spoil the party, only to see teammate George Russell fly home to snatch a last-minute pole position and give Mercedes another 1-2 on the grid for tomorrow.
9: It was just such a great feeling when it was such a challenging session. I mean, you just pull it all together. That last lap to sort of throw yourself over the leaderboard was epic.
8: So the front row in Montreal is Russell and Antonelli, with Norris and Piastri making up the second, Lewis Hamilton, Max Verstappen on the third. Paul Walsh for Air Sport.
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12: Your local weather in the Yass Valley for Sunday, May 24. Partly cloudy today for a top of 17 degrees. Getting down to 8 in the morning, then partly cloudy tomorrow going for 18. Tuesday, a shower or two and 19. Wednesday, showers and 17. Today reaching for 17 degrees in Canberra, 16 in Goulburn and 17 in Yass. And that's your latest forecast on Yass FM 100.3.
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2: I'm Mark Dransfield. The opposition says it'll need to offer a form of economic revolution if it's to reclaim voters lost to One Nation. Federal politics reporter Nelson Scott.
3: The latest Redbridge poll shows One Nation could win over 50 seats at the next election and become the new opposition. The data also reveals the coalition could be pushed to the brink of extinction, slashed to just 12 seats nationwide, with the Nationals without a single lower house MP. Liberal Senator Andrew Bragg argues his party has been too similar to Labor in recent years and must create a distinct vision to avoid a potential wipeout.
4: We have not done a good job in the last 10 years on economic policy.
3: One Nation leader Pauline Hanson says her surge in popularity has been fuelled by voter disillusionment with the major parties.
5: People want change.
3: The poll also shows Labor will most likely lose 18 seats at the next election and govern with a razor-thin majority. Nelson Scott reporting.
2: A man's been attacked by a shark south of Cairns in far north Queensland. The ABC reports the man was hauled into the Hull Heads boat ramp on a vessel. He's in a critical condition. The White House has been plunged into lockdown after a man was shot dead by Secret Service agents outside the presidential gates. Toby Goff reports.
6: Gunshots rang out at a security checkpoint just after 6 p.m. local time, forcing reporters on the front lawn to duck for cover. Authorities say a man, reportedly known to police as emotionally disturbed, pulled a weapon from his bag and opened fire on officers before he was shot and killed. A bystander was also caught in the crossfire and has been hospitalised, while President Donald Trump was inside the building but remained unharmed. The security breach comes amid heightened tensions in Washington, just weeks after a gunman targeted a high-profile dinner also attended by the US president. Toby Goff reporting.
2: Meantime, Iran says they're drafting a framework agreement with the US to end the war. State media says nuclear issues and the Strait of Hormuz are not part of the talks, contrary to claims from US President Donald Trump. Iran's foreign ministry spokesperson Ismail Begahi says a 14-clause memorandum is being drafted.
7: This memorandum of understanding will address the essential points for ending the imposed war. We are currently in the final stages of finalising these memoranda of understanding.
2: That translation thanks to the BBC. A man has drowned in the Yarra River at Docklands in Melbourne. Police say emergency services were called to reports of someone seen struggling in the water before dawn, but he couldn't be saved. They're still trying to work out why he was in the river and will prepare a report for the coroner. The number of Queensland paramedics leaving the service has skyrocketed. More from Sarah Warmby.
8: Fresh data shows 129 Queensland paramedics left the service in just the first 6 months of the financial year, nearly matching the total for the entire previous year. While the state government insists Queensland has the lowest attrition rate in mainland Australia, insiders claim the service is struggling to fill weekend shifts. Unions are also warning of recruitment shortfalls in central and northern regions, leaving those areas regularly short-staffed.
2: Sarah Warmby reporting. This is Air News. First to AFL, and in the second quarter, the Giants led the Brisbane Lions 45-39 in Sydney. Injury marred Collingwood's win over West Coast last night on Scott Pendlebury's big day. Darcy Moore injured his hamstring in the first half, and Jamie Elliott did his knee in the final minutes. NRL and the Dragons have lost their 12th game in a row, beaten 30-12 by the Warriors. Manly pipped Gold Coast 12-10. Round 12 wraps up this afternoon with the Cowboys taking on the Rabbitohs in Townsville. The A-League Men's Trophy will be crossing over the Tasman as Auckland overcame Sydney in the grand final, as Air Sport's Graham Davis reports.
9: Auckland became the first A-League men champion from New Zealand, winning the trophy in only its second season as it beat Sydney 1-0 in the grand final. The only goal came in the 60th minute from an unlikely source. In his 45th game, local player Howison scored his first A-League goal as his 60th minute volley found the back of the net following a deflection off Courtney Perkins. Howison was also named player of the match in a game of few chances. The match livened up after the goal, but Grant's 84th minute glancing header from Lolly's cross that landed on the roof of the net was as close as Sydney came to an equaliser. Auckland coach Corriker has now won the trophy three times, with its other two lifted when he was in charge at Sydney.
2: Graham Davis with that report. Australian Independent Radio News.
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12: Your local weather in the Yass Valley for Sunday, May 24. Partly cloudy today for a top of 17 degrees. Getting down to 8 in the morning, then partly cloudy tomorrow going for 18. Tuesday, a shower or two and 19. Wednesday, showers and 17. Today reaching for 17 degrees in Canberra, 16 in Goulburn and 17 in Yass. And that's your latest forecast on Yass FM 100.3.
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17: 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This is the Yass Valley Muses program with Richard and Barbie. We're here for the next 2 hours with a lot of really nice music. We hope you can stay with us, either listening actively or just in your background as you go about your afternoon.

beside still waters. Come and meet me in the middle of the air.

from the 2005 Foggy Highway album. That was the title track. And we also heard Meet Me in the Middle of the Air, and that, of course, was Paul Kelly and the Stormwater Boys. The time is 13 minutes past two. 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

0: That's the beautiful Americana folk voice of Louise Mosry, who now performs under the name of Louise Coombe. She's from Tennessee. It was the Battle of Blair Mountain, which tells the story of the 1921 Miners' Action, which was a major battle in which the forces of law and order, who basically were protecting the mines and for the mine owners, actually shot and dropped bombs and gas bombs on the miners who were fighting for their rights and their unionism. And before that, God Lives in Arkansas.
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two tracks from Putumayo Presents Salsa Around the World. Mala Niña from Havana Mambo and El Sol de la Noche from Salsa Celtica. I hope that you were salsering around your living room during those tracks. You're listening to Yas FM 100.3, your voice in the beautiful Yas Valley. This is the Yas Valley Muses program. We're here till 4.

Melody Gardot, from an album that came out in 2009, My One and Only Thrill. It was recorded in Japan, apparently. Les Étoiles, or The Stars, and My One and Only Thrill. It is 16 minutes to 3.

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0: from her 2004 album Indigo, Woman of Song. That was the late Olivia Newton-John, of course, with Rainy Days and Mondays, the Carpenters hit, and Cry Me a River, made famous by Julie London, but written in the early 50s by Arthur Hamilton. It is time, in a few seconds, for the news.
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2: I'm Mark Dransfield. Federal Energy Minister Chris Bowen has confirmed more fuel will arrive in Australia in coming weeks. Diesel stockpiles have grown by 2 days over the past week, hitting a milestone 38-day high. Minister Bowen says the government is planning for a worst-case scenario where fuel rationing may be needed, but he believes that's unlikely.
3: I've said that all along. I'm not envisaging fuel rationing as being likely, obviously. We've developed a four-stage plan with the states. We're currently at stage two. That's prudent.
2: A man has died following a shark attack south of Cairns in far north Queensland. The ABC reports the 39-year-old was apparently attacked at Kennedy Shoal, then brought into the Hull River boat ramp. He died from his injuries. The suspect behind a confirmed shooting at the White House has died. The man, who reportedly had a history of mental health issues, fired at Secret Service officers who shot back on the front lawns of the White House. Nine's US correspondent Lily Greer says security personnel acted promptly.
4: They swarmed the grounds and they tried to make the grounds safe again. That lockdown has now been lifted, but FBI personnel are there at the moment as that investigation gets underway into what exactly has happened.
2: Meantime, the US and Iran are reportedly closing in on a final peace agreement to permanently end the war in the Middle East. President Donald Trump confirmed negotiations have progressed significantly, though sources suggest finalising the text hinges on securing unified support within Tehran's leadership. US Secretary of State Marco Rubio says America's demands must stand.
5: There is a chance that whether it's later today, tomorrow, in a couple days, we may have something to say, but this issue needs to be solved, as the President said, one way or the other. Iran can never have a nuclear weapon. The Straits need to be open without tolls. These are the president's points consistently.
2: Back home, and a federal independent says taxpayers should be getting a better return from AI data center profits. Australia has become the world's third largest investment destination for data centers, behind the US and China. Our domestic AI infrastructure is now valued at more than $150 billion and is set to triple by 2030. Senator David Pocock says a mechanism should be established to ensure people benefit from the investment.
6: We should be looking at things like data centers, AI. You know, that is the future, where we're seeing these huge tech companies putting tens of billions of dollars of investment into Australia, at the same time minimising their tax here and paying very little tax on revenue.
2: A fresh claim has been aired by the British press as the investigation into Andrew Mountbatten Windsor widens. Europe correspondent Josh Bavis reports from London.
7: The Times in the UK is reporting Thames Valley Police are assessing a fresh claim from a woman about Andrew Mountbatten Windsor's conduct at the Royal Ascot more than 20 years ago. It's also reporting that Scotland Yard has shared its files relating to the late Virginia Giuffre with the same investigators. This comes off the back of a new push by police to ask any witness to come forward if they believe they have information that may be relevant to their inquiry into misconduct in public office. There's been no word from Buckingham Palace or any members of the royal family since that was revealed. Andrew Mountbatten Windsor's always maintained his innocence and he's never been charged with an offence.
2: Josh Bavis reporting. This is Air News. AFL, and nearing three-quarter time, the Giants led the Lions 121-55 in Sydney. Shortly, the Bulldogs will do battle with the Demons as the Sir Doug Nicholls round wraps up. Sarah Patterson reports.
8: The Dogs enter today's crucial Marvel Stadium clash with 5 wins and 5 losses so far this season. The side, however, has been stretched thin by a growing injury list, with star ruckman Tim English still out of action following a concussion sustained a fortnight ago. Conversely, the Demons have been going from strength to strength under senior coach Stephen King to sit comfortably inside the top 6. Sarah Patterson, S Sport.
2: NRL and Gold Coast have now suffered five straight losses after being beaten 12-10 by Manly. Titans coach Josh Hannay says they're struggling.
9: I feel like we're being challenged a little bit by the footy gods at the moment. Like, there's not a 50-50 call or a bounce of the ball or a half sort of break going our way at the moment. It's like we're kind of searching for that bit of confidence.
2: Round 12 wraps up this afternoon with the Cowboys taking on the Rabbitohs in Townsville. Australian Formula One star Oscar Piastri has qualified fourth for tomorrow's Canadian Grand Prix. Mercedes driver George Russell is on pole. And in tennis, world number one Aryna Sabalenka says she's back to full fitness ahead of the French Open, which gets underway today. She's a narrow favourite with Iga Swiatek a close second. Australian Independent Radio News.
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12: Your local weather in the Yass Valley for Sunday, May 24. Partly cloudy today for a top of 17 degrees. Getting down to 8 in the morning, then partly cloudy tomorrow going for 18. Tuesday, a shower or two and 19. Wednesday, showers and 17. Today reaching for 17 degrees in Canberra, 16 in Goulburn and 17 in Yass. And that's your latest forecast on Yass FM 100.3.
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Bit of quiet reflection and contemplation there for you from Chet Baker. Moon and Sand from the Let's Get Lost album of 1996, and a much more recent album, The Last Great Concert, My Favourite Songs, Sippin' at Bell's. And as I've said before, too much Chet Baker is never enough, though not all of us are on the same page there.

0: Well, we like a bit of variety on the Yass Valley Muses program. This is Yass FM 100.3. That was an Australian, in fact, a Canberra quartet called Super Rats. And they did spend some time in Romania learning from Romanian musicians. The instrument that you've heard, which sounds a bit like a harpsichord, is in fact called a cimbalom. And the tracks with deepest apologies to Romanian speakers that we heard were Siam Zis Verde Sa'aluna and Au Plecat Olteni Coasa.
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couple of quite different tracks there from a Putumayo World Music Sampler, which came out in 2006. The track we just heard was from The Unseen Guest, and the track was called Listen, My Son. And the other track was Hardias from Luca Mundaka. It is 23 minutes to four. 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

from a compilation called Bluegrass Number Ones. That was Blue Highway with Riding the Danville Pike, and Longview with I've Never Been So Lonesome. It is 18 minutes to 4.

0: You're listening to the Yass Valley Muses program on Yass FM 100.3. Grey day out there, and the sun did try and struggle out a little while ago, but without success. That was two tracks from Old Man Ludica from his Tender Is the Night album 2012, Tortoise and the Hare and Tender Is the Night.
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Judy Garland, of course, there with Zing with the String of My Heart and Stompin' at the Savoy. That's from a 2005 compilation, posthumous compilation, called Miss Show Business. It is 6 minutes to four.

0: A bit of living room dancing music again for you to round us up today from Gordy McKeeman and his Rhythm Boys, the Pickin' and Clickin' album of 2013, Ragtime Cowboy Joe, and before that, the very famous piece Old Joe Clark. We're going to head off now into the hills with Down Under, a little bit of Men at Work, and we'll be back again next Sunday with more.
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1: I'm Mark Dransfield. One of the women in the next group of so-called ISIS brides is believed to have fled a Syrian refugee camp to return home to Australia, despite being handed a temporary exclusion order. Carolee Katsimbanis explains.
2: The woman's family had hoped the government would change its mind and place her under a terrorism control order or electronic surveillance. She has a child, but under the order, the woman maintains her Australian citizenship, so she's not rendered stateless, but is effectively placed in limbo. The woman now either stays in Syria with her child, who is also an Australian citizen, or she sends the child with the rest of the group, which is expected to land in Melbourne and Sydney this coming week.
1: The federal opposition says it needs to implement an economic revolution to win back support from voters. Redbridge modelling shows One Nation could win up to 59 seats at the next election and become the new opposition, while the coalition would be reduced to just 12 seats. Liberal MP Andrew Bragg has told Sky News the major parties have not been listening to their people.
3: People actually do want an economic revolution, and they deserve one. I mean, we've got low productivity, we've got high interest rates, high inflation, anemic growth. I mean, Australia is going out of business. I think we're in real trouble under this government, and we have to accept that part of the blame here belongs with us.
1: A 39-year-old man has died after a shark attack in far north Queensland. Hugh Phillips reports.
4: Emergency services were called to Hull Head's boat ramp 160 kilometres south of Cairns around midday after reports a man was attacked near a reef around 40 kilometres offshore. He was pulled from the water onto a boat but died at the scene. The reef is about halfway between Mission Beach and Cardwell. Authorities have not yet confirmed the type of shark. Police are preparing a report for the coroner. Hugh Phillips reporting.
1: A woman's been reported for drink driving and driving without due care after her car crashed through a guardrail and ended up on an Adelaide beach. She's lucky she wasn't hurt as a long wooden post speared through the car's windscreen in the crash. Police conducted a breath test and allegedly recorded a result of 0.11, more than twice the legal limit. At least 90 people have been killed and dozens remain trapped in what's shaping up to be China's worst mining disaster in a decade. Hundreds of workers were underground when there was a huge gas explosion. Sky News reporter Helen Ann Smith says a delicate rescue is underway.
5: At least six medical and rescue teams involved, with in excess of 750 people in medical and rescue capacities, all involved with that effort. We know that at least 100 people admitted to hospital, many, it seems, with sort of injuries related to gas inhalation, we understand. So clearly a very, very big disaster unfolding.
1: In Air Health News, Australian researchers are hoping to adapt a breakthrough blood cancer therapy to target solid tumours in the breast, bowel and prostate. The newly subsidised drug works like a magnet, bridging the gap between a patient's immune system and malignant cells so the body can naturally destroy the cancer. Lead scientists say the therapy's success in treating terminal myeloma could eventually make traditional chemotherapy obsolete. This is Air News. First to AFL, and the Giants have recorded their biggest ever score over the reigning premiers, slamming the Lions 166-88 in Sydney. And a short time ago in the first quarter, the Bulldogs led the Demons 6-1 in Melbourne. NRL and the Dragons have lost their 12th game in a row, beaten 30-12 by the Warriors. Manly pipped Gold Coast 12-10. Round 12 wraps up with the Cowboys taking on the Rabbitohs in Townsville shortly. The eyes of the tennis world will be on Paris over the next 2 weeks, and for his preview, here's Air Sports' Paul Walsh.
6: Two Australians will be part of the action on day one at Roland Garros, with Ila Tomjanovic taking on Cathy McNally from the US, while James Duckworth will be up against the world number 48 Gabriel Diallo from Canada. Alexander Zverev finds himself elevated to second seed for the first time in a slam due to the withdrawal of Carlos Alcaraz, and will meet the local Benjamin Bonzi in the first round, while 39-year-old Novak Djokovic will be taking part in his 22nd Roland Garros campaign, taking on Giovanni Pecci-Pedicard first up, and is ready to go.
7: I always try to aim to be at the peak of my own abilities to perform well in Grand Slam, so can't wait to get out on court and start competing.
6: Paul Walsh for Air Sport.
1: And Mercedes driver George Russell will take pole in tomorrow's Canadian Grand Prix. Australian Oscar Piastri qualified fourth. Australian Independent Radio News.
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10: Your local weather in the Yass Valley for Sunday, May 24. Partly cloudy today for a top of 17 degrees. Getting down to 8 in the morning, then partly cloudy tomorrow going for 18. Tuesday, a shower or two and 19. Wednesday, showers and 17. Today reaching for 17 degrees in Canberra, 16 in Goulburn and 17 in Yass. And that's your latest forecast on Yass FM 100.3.
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Okay, that is an odd end to that song. Good afternoon, listener. My name's Luke McCallery, and this program is called Mambo Italiano, which is all about contemporary Italian music and contemporary Italian society. And one of the issues in modern Italy that impacts in both respects, I suppose, has been the approach to censorship, which I've spoken about at length in a number of previous episodes. And indeed, you know, I've characterised, or hopefully characterised, how little the approach to censoring music, either on moral or political grounds, how little that approach changed from the fascist era into the 50s and the 60s. And I want to talk, or I want to continue that discussion today into the 70s. I think I actually finished my last episode on censorship with I Giganti and the song Me and the President. And in 1970, not surprisingly, the Giants were back and ran into more trouble. Their LP, Terra in Bocca, was about the mafia and contained some uncomfortable songs like that one, which we began with there, Brutto Momento. It was supposed to be one of the first Italian rock operas and received excellent reviews, but the censors saw fit to block it entirely from both radio and television since, as well, many in power at the time would claim, the mafia didn't exist. One of the last cases of totally egregious censorship for base political purposes, perhaps. But by the early 70s, the censorship battle was shifting as Rai's power, Rai being the state monopoly broadcaster and the chief censor, Rai's power was beginning to fade as the music industry changed. I'll try and explain today how the shift occurred as individual artists and bands became less defensive and more inclined to confront and challenge censorship practices. Anyhow, another interesting song from the early 70s, which ran into trouble, though, with the censors. This is Albergo Ore, or Hotel by the Hour, by Herbert Pagani, a song also covered by Gina Parli and Ornella Vanoni. It was prohibited or struck down, banned by the censors, because it tells the story of a suicide of two lovers in a hotel room.

0: La chiave del 3.
1: Grazie. 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

All right, you are on Yas FM 100.3. It's almost 20 past four. And first up there, we heard Herbert Pagani singing about the problematic subject of suicide, a live performance there. Problematic for the censor, that is. And then Claudia Barrione and Notte di Natale. You can hear the talking clock there at the start of the song saying it's 11:46 in the evening. Christmas Night, which is what the song's called. It was deemed blasphemous. God, you're being born and I'm dying, sings Barrione. Such a question, obviously, isn't blasphemous. I think not, but nevertheless, the song was, it wasn't broadcast by Rai at the time. In 1971, Lucio Dalla was equally challenged over matters of religion with his famous song. It's become famous, the 4th of March, 1943, about a teenage pregnancy. It was originally supposed to be called Gesù Bambino, Baby Jesus, but that title was deemed inappropriate. The song also included some original lines in the lyrics, such as, "And still now that I blaspheme and drink wine with thieves and whores." That had to be changed for the song to be performed at the San Remo Song Festival to the more composed "And Still Now That I Play Cards and Drink Wine with the People of the Port." Also, "She Played at Being a Madonna with a Baby to Swaddle." That was changed to "She Played at Being a Woman." Nevertheless, a great song. And the significance of the title? 4th of March 1943, that's Dalla's birthday.

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6: Indeed, Steve's Quality Cars just down the road from the studio here. It's 4:30. My name's Luke McCallery and the program is Mambo Italiano. And before those messages, we heard Lucio Dalla's 4th of March 1943 and another song after that by Dalla, The Colonel, Il Colonello. Il Colonello ran into trouble with the censors because, well, it referenced a colonel, later a general, Di Lorenzo, and a planned coup in Italy of a few years earlier. It's clearly mocking the colonel between his coughing and his spluttering goes off about blacks and communists and pederasts in the street. General Giovanni Di Lorenzo was at the centre of a major scandal when he was publicly charged with having planned a coup d'etat in 1964. He was charged in 71, in fact. Specifically, he was charged with planning the arrest of 731 persons, with spying on the private lives of 36,000 politicians, businessmen, churchmen and military officers, and with financing political groups. This was when he was the Italian counter-espionage chief and in his other former role as the commander of the Carabinieri, the Italian paramilitary police. The charges were partially substantiated in May 1971 following inquiries by a parliamentary commission, which nevertheless portrayed the general's plan for the coup d'etat as nothing more than an emergency plan to save democratic institutions from subversion. In 68, Di Lorenzo had actually been elected to the lower house of parliament on the monarchist ticket, and in 72 he'd be re-elected as a representative of Italy's neo-fascist MSI party after its merger with the monarchists. The 1964 plan, Piano Solo as it was called, it consisted of a series of measures to occupy institutions such as the Quirinale, that's the presidential palace, and essential media infrastructure, television, radio. The plotters under the plan would also detain members of the Italian Communist Party, the Socialists, and take control of left-leaning newspapers. The pretext for such measures was to be a false flag attempted assassination of the Prime Minister, Aldo Moro, by a paratrooper colonel, Roberto Podesto, who would then allege he was ordered to try and kill Moro by the PCI, the Communists. That's a plot full of irony, given that Moro would actually be killed by the Red Brigade some 14 years later or thereabouts. And in case you were wondering, yes, the CIA was involved in this crazy idea. And this is not the last coup plan which came close to being implemented in Italy. The Borghese coup was literally being rolled out on the night of 7 December 1970 when, for reasons which have never been fully explained, it was suspended. Anyway, moving on, Lucio Battisti, who was the biggest Italian star in the early 70s, he was branded by the censors as well as Dalla. His song Dio Mio No, My God No, had been banned by Rai, but nevertheless in a TV show in 1971, he decided just to perform it with his own acoustic guitar, almost as a challenge or a provocation, presumably, to the censors. Why? Was it the subject of censorship? Well, maybe something to do with the title. Was it considered irreverent to say no to God? More likely because it's the story of a romantic encounter between an apprehensive guy and a lustful woman. And the female initiative, as we know, was problematic for Italians. Indeed, at one stage, she even appears in her pajamas. Dio mio no, Lucio Battisti.

All right. At 4:45 here on Yas FM, you're with Luke and Mumbo Italiano, and a few songs there that I should back announce. First up, we had Lucio Battisti and Dio Mio No. Battisti and Mogul in the 70s would sort of, their songs would increasingly be longer and longer. Then we had Zucchero picking on Pippo Baldo, the legendary TV host of the San Remo Song Festival in the 80s and 90s. Pippo, che cazzo fai? Pippo, what the fuck are you doing? The swear word cazzo, much more common and accepted in Italy than you'd think. But still, you wouldn't have heard it on TV or radio last century. In 1987, Rai launched one of its last arrows from the quiver of regime censorship, broadcasting a version of the song that completely removed the four offending bars in the three places where Pippo suffers the rebuke. Perhaps it's because Zucchero sings it with such gusto, or perhaps to avoid offending the national legend of Baldo, or perhaps some other reason. Yeah, although censorship and, you know, reason increasingly not connected in Italy and elsewhere for that matter, censorship, if these examples I've been playing demonstrate anything, I think, it's that censorship in fact works by its own internal logic, a senseless logic, and you inevitably end up at a point that, you know, I don't know, memes of Winnie the Pooh are banned in the People's Republic of China, or the simple act of holding up a blank sheet of paper will get you thrown in jail. You end up looking absurd trying to stop something being said, or you end up acting like a tyrant more and more. But back to the 70s and Italy, and Roberto Vecchioni's Luci a San Siro, Lights at the San Siro, visceral song, deeply emotional. Paradoxically, in the first verse, Vecchioni sings of a producer urging him to write racy songs that will attract the public's attention. They told me everything you do is false. You talk about women of good morals, the producer says sarcastically. The original verse, however, read, you talk about sex, about anal intercourse. That would never have been allowed to air at the time. And a few verses later, write Vecchioni, get paid, assert yourself. The more you kiss ass, the more they say yes to you. And if you have a dirty mouth, who cares? Keep it shut. No one will notice. A song that is almost a discourse on the censorship business in the 1970s, as much as the famous Milan football stadium, the San Siro.

fare. Parli di donne da buon costume, di questo han voglia.

0: Viendo luce San Siro, non ne accenderanno più.
1: Roberto Vecchioni there, and Luci a San Siro. And, you know, even the most innocent and sweet songs like Nicola de Bari's Day of the Rainbow would be pressured by the censors in the 70s, but not necessarily with the result that the censor wanted. Day of the Rainbow won the San Remo Song Festival in 72, but the censors didn't like the line, "You laid down as a child, you rose as a woman." It's still there, I think. Another star of San Remo, Domenico Modugno, who had had a number of run-ins with the censors in the late 50s and early 60s, as I've previously spoken about, almost he had his entry into San Remo in 1972 banned. Un calcio a città, a kick at the city, was accused of inciting absenteeism. Because of these lines, "I've been here for years, chained to this desk, every day, always there, but why, for whom?" A trivial subject, a more serious issue, was the debate over abortion reform, and in 1973, Le Orme, the progressive rock band, would have their Fabricante di Angeli censored for speaking about the phenomenon. But this next song from 1972, which was almost not released because of the censors, in fact was voted by Italians some time back as the song of the 20th century. It's Claudio Baglione again, and it is the biggest selling Italian single of all time, Questo Piccolo Grande Amore. It came under the censors' wrath upon its release because of some verses that, well, reread today, they just sound silly, really. Hilarious. You know, the sighing Claudia, for example, sings in the song of the fear and the desire to be naked, which for the riot of the time was too much and was changed to the fear and the desire to be alone. That's not all either. In another verse, the hands, which were increasingly anxious for forbidden things, well, those hands were transformed into hands increasingly anxious and wet shoes. Wet shoes. I've got no idea why they talk about wet shoes. It has little to do with anything at all, other than we start on the beach, obviously. This is Claudio Baglione, Questo Piccolo Grande Amore.

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1: News. I'm Mark Dransfield. The opposition says it'll need to offer a form of economic revolution if it's to reclaim voters lost to One Nation. Federal politics reporter Nelson Scott.
2: The latest Redbridge poll shows One Nation could win over 50 seats at the next election and become the new opposition. The data also reveals the coalition could be pushed to the brink of extinction, slashed to just 12 seats nationwide, with the Nationals without a single lower house MP. Liberal Senator Andrew Bragg argues his party has been too similar to Labor in recent years and must create a distinct vision to avoid a potential wipeout.
3: We have not done a good job in the last 10 years on economic policy.
2: One Nation leader Pauline Hanson says her surge in popularity has been fuelled by voter disillusionment with the major parties.
4: People want change.
2: The poll also shows Labor will most likely lose 18 seats at the next election and govern with a razor-thin majority. Nelson Scott reporting.
1: A 39-year-old man has died after a shark attack in far north Queensland. Early this afternoon, emergency services were called to Hull Heads Beach, 160 kilometres south of Cairns, where the man was pulled from the water but died from his injuries. A report will be prepared for the coroner. Meantime, an investigation's underway after a man was shot dead by police during a domestic violence-related call-out just north of Brisbane. Toby Goff reports.
5: Police were called to a home on Cavill Way in Narangba just after midnight following reports of an armed man making threats. Officers say he approached them with a firearm and was then shot at the scene. Police went on to perform CPR, but the man could not be revived. The state's police watchdog, the Ethical Standards Command, is now investigating the shooting with oversight from the Crime and Corruption Commission. Toby Goff reporting.
1: A man has drowned in the Yarra River at Docklands in Melbourne. Police say emergency services were called to reports of someone seen struggling in the water just before dawn, but he couldn't be saved. They're still trying to work out why he was in the river and will prepare a report for the coroner. The suspect behind a confirmed shooting at the White House has died. The man, believed to be in his 20s, who reportedly had a history of mental health issues, fired at Secret Service officers who shot back on the front lawns of the White House. Nine's US correspondent Lily Greer says security personnel acted promptly.
6: They swarmed the grounds and they tried to make the grounds safe again. That lockdown has now been lifted, but FBI personnel are there at the moment as that investigation gets underway into what exactly has happened.
1: Meantime, Iran says they are drafting a framework agreement with the US to end the war. State media says nuclear issues and the Strait of Hormuz are not part of the talks, contrary to claims from US President Donald Trump. Iran's foreign ministry spokesperson Esmail Baghahi says a 14-clause memorandum is being drafted.
7: This memorandum of understanding will address the essential points for ending the imposed war. We are currently in the final stages of finalising these memoranda of understanding.
1: That translation thanks to the BBC. This is AIR News. AFL and the Giants have slammed the Lions 166-88 in Sydney, recording their biggest ever score over the reigning premiers. And late in the second quarter, the Bulldogs led the Demons 51-43 in Melbourne. Injury marred Collingwood's win over West Coast last night on Scott Pendlebury's big day. Darcy Moore injured his hamstring in the first half and Jamie Elliott was taken off on a stretcher after doing his knee in the final minutes. But there were celebrations as Pendlebury secured his history-making 433rd AFL match. He says it's been an incredible week.
8: I've never been clapped walking out of a supermarket before, so that's a different experience. And yeah, we've tried to embrace the week, and I reckon towards the last bit there, I could feel the week catching up. I was out of legs and I was pretty cooked at stages, but just so pumped for the boys as well to get this win in front of 93,000 fans, which is unbelievable.
1: Turning to NRL, and a short time ago in the first half, the Rabbitohs led the Cowboys 6-4 in Townsville. Meantime, in State of Origin preps, Queensland captain Cameron Munster has missed training, apparently due to soreness. Ezra Mam took his spot at 5/8. In tennis, world number one Aryna Sabalenka says she's back to full fitness ahead of the French Open, which gets underway today. She's a narrow favourite with Iga Swiatek a close second. Australian Independent Radio News.
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10: Your local weather in the Yass Valley for Sunday, May 24. Partly cloudy today for a top of 17 degrees. Getting down to 8 in the morning, then partly cloudy tomorrow going for 18. Tuesday, a shower or two and 19. Wednesday, showers and 17. Today reaching for 17 degrees in Canberra, 16 in Goulburn and 17 in Yass. And that's your latest forecast on Yass FM 100.3.
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That's a pretty little song. I think Francesco De Gregori, Nothing to Understand, Niente da Capire. Niente da Capire was subject to amendment by the censors, that being the subject of today's episode here on Mumbo Italiano. You're listening to Yas FM. I'm Luke McCallery. There's a line in there, but I remember Giovanna playing Crazy Games, or at least that's the line De Gregori wanted, but it was too explicit for the censor, and it became, but I remember Giovanna well, but it's a memory worth 10 lira. De Gregori's biggest success to date, to that date, had actually been Alice, in which he describes the Arab beggar has something in his hat, but he's convinced it's a lucky charm. That something was cancer, a brain tumour. It was a disaster to mention cancer on radio or television outside of the horoscope in Italy at the time, and anyone who died from it was simply declared to be suffering from an incurable disease. To get the song to air, De Gregori had no choice. Either change it or be left out of the 1974 summer playlists. Anyway, I mentioned before the news Le Orme's song on the topical issue of abortion, which the censors also couldn't stomach. Here it is now.

There you go. I stopped that a little bit too soon. That's the Fabbricante di Angeli, the manufacturer of angels by La Orme, on the issue of abortion, in fact. And I'll have another song, very, very different song on the same topic later. Yeah, sometimes censorship of a song in Italy was just a case of coincidence. Or bad luck. I mean, think, for example, it happens in the English-speaking world, think of Split Ends and 6 months in a Leaky Boat. The BBC banned that for a while during the Falklands conflict. Dick Dick had a song called Help Me, which actually tells the story of an American astronaut whose spacecraft, due to some malfunctions, lost in space. In the control room in Houston, his wife, pregnant with child, is there. In the end, all that remained of astronaut McKenzie was a recorded cry for help, which was the only thing she, the wife, could use to convey to the unborn child the courage of the father. Incredibly, around the time of the song's release in 1974, there was something which happened in one of the space programs, US or Soviet, I'm unsure, which the censors were sensitive to. I say something because whatever it was nothing like the tragedy in the song, but it was enough to result in the song being banned from airplay. That same year, due to another coincidence in timing, an entire event was almost censored. It was the Eurovision Song Contest, where Giulia Cinquetti performed the Italian entrant a song entitled Sì, or Yes. Unfortunately, the Italian referendum on divorce was looming, and that Sì, that Yes, could, the censors believed, represent a signal or a kind of halt in the song being banned from airplay. That same year, due to another coincidence in timing, an entire event was almost censored. It was the Eurovision Song Contest, where Giulia Cinquetti performed the Italian entrant a song entitled Sì, or Yes. Unfortunately, the Italian

month later. But that's contrary to what I've heard and I think is the actual truth, namely that Rye cut the live transmission when Cinquenti was singing, saying the broadcast had been interrupted for technical reasons. C was nothing about the divorce referendum. It was simply a love song. But the word C is mentioned, I think, some 16 times in the song. And I suppose you could say that since it was a referendum to actually repeal the divorce law, the Catholic forces actually supported the yes vote. So the ultra-prudish Rye of the time demonstrated a certain level-headed approach, avoiding what could have been seen as a subtle sign of support for the Christian Democrats' will. Cinquenti's song would actually come in second in 1974, beaten by some obscure song about a French general losing a battle somewhere by some Swedish group who were never heard of again. Moving on, let's move on. Censorship was also a thing for Antonello Venditti in his early days, in his early career in the 70s. His A Cristo, to Christ, besides sounding a bit too similar to a curse, contained some explicit references to the Arab-Israeli war, which were a bit sensitive. A war in the Middle East. How surprising. It wouldn't happen today, would it?

0: Christ, pick up your rags and your good ideas and don't come here ever again to Rome. They're praying and fooling you every day. That was first up Antonello Venditti a Cristo, and then Mina with Le Importante a Finire, The Important Thing is to Finish. Mina was still attracting the attention of the censors in the 70s. For example, the closing theme of the variety show, 1001 Lights, was the song Ancora, Ancora. Mina performed it passionately, letting out this moaned Ancora and wetting her lips with the tip of her tongue. The censor was clearly at risk of fainting and ordered the image of Mina to be split across multiple monitors, avoiding the close-up, you know, of the full, deliberately half-open mouth that would have disturbed the serenity of any Italian husband's evening, not to mention his wife's. That song there, I actually just played The Important Thing is to Finish. It was originally called, and the lyrics inside were originally Le Importante a Venire, The Important Thing is to Come. And yes, it had that meaning. But I make the point, these are cases of the artist pushing the boundary more so than the sense of being on the front foot. Look, a few messages from our sponsors and then Loredana Bertè and Luna, a great song.
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Jumping forward again there to 1997 and to San Remo again, and the wonderful Loredana Bertè there in the song she wrote in collaboration with Maurizio Piccoli, Luna. She began with this explicit, "Vai fanculo, Luna, get fucked, moon." She was asked to refrain from singing so at San Remo and did actually agree, although what I played you there includes the swearing. In 1975, Loredana Bertè, on her debut, had come out with this passionate song about a man she loved madly who got her into all sorts of trouble, but who then always told me, "You're beautiful, you're beautiful." That's the name of the song. Much of the song's success was likely due to the catchy chorus, shouted out to the limits of Bertè's vocal abilities, but Rye deemed it inappropriate, as they did also. They censored the image featured on the cover of her first LP, Streaking. She was completely naked, of course. But again, this is a provocation, a challenge by the artist. It was almost a family thing getting in trouble with or provoking the censors. Bertè's sister, Mia Martini, had trouble with one of her earliest songs, Padre Davvero, sometimes called Padre Veramente, Father Truly. The Rye censors deemed the lyrics too provocative and excluded it from programming, penalising any potential success. But given the revelations of abuse at the hands of her father in her latter years of her life, revelations supported by her sister, in fact, it's a great pity that Martini wasn't allowed to express herself fully in Padre Veramente. Another Italian female singer willing to push a point, Gianna Nannini, and Morto per autoprocurato aborto, dead of a self-induced abortion. Your room full of flowers and two knives are the witnesses of a ritual that has no masters, a ritual the only remedy for a denied freedom. Amid the blood she lay on the floor, winning her war, without speaking, without accusing.

Procurato aborto by a relative newcomer then, Gianna Nannini. That was censored despite casting the act itself in such a honest and direct light. Now, Rino Gaetano, Spendi Spandi Effendi, a topical song for today, lamenting the cost of gasoline and diesel at the time of the first oil crisis in 1973. Here we go at 17 to 6.

the late Rino Gaetano with Spendi Spandi Effendi, which, well, hard to translate, but sort of splurge and spendthrift. Literally, it's talking about expanding, you know, your spandex pants there. It actually saw the word sultano, sultan, there. It was actually cut off, and the backing track alone played when it was put on radio, ruining the rhythm actually with Metano, which is methane. Really odd thing to do, given the censor was willing to leave the word Effendi there, which is Turkish for sir, or probably better, master. Perhaps the censor just didn't actually get it. They also left the word Corleone in the song. Perhaps because it wasn't in the actual written down lyrics, but it's there. It might mean sucker, but would be translated by most as dickhead. Gaetano was constantly pushing and teasing the boundaries with the censors. Perhaps his most famous song, Non Te Rego Più, was, that was full of challenges to authority and power, including clandestine power. And talking of such power, I mentioned before the CIA, CIA. As they would say in Italian, CIA, Eugenio Fernandi wrote a song about them, which I'll play shortly. Fernandi was guilty at times of self-censorship, but constantly changing his songs on the fly as well. So, for example, Monkey, he replaced the reference to methadone to All It Takes Is a Little Care and Understanding, Maybe a Little Decision, rather than methadone. He'd also amend La CIA, CIA, in this way. The CIA is spying on us and won't go away. The CIA is spying on us with the help of the police. Taking out the final line, the CIA is spying on us with the help of Christian democracy. Great song, nevertheless.

the CIA there, as sung about by Eugenio Fernandi. Okay, we've come to the end of the program, the end of our time, and the end of the 70s, in fact, in Italy. And if, you know, there's anything about censorship in the 70s in Italy, it's that the artists are increasingly on the front foot. I think, indeed, by the mid-70s, there would be changes, not just to the music industry, but also how writhe the monopoly broadcaster operated, weakening its relative power. It would finally be managed by an appointed board, for example, as opposed to being directly accountable to the minister. The fact that it was also broken up into three separate channels meant that there was this level of internal competition going on, and, you know, if one station wasn't willing to, another might play something challenging or controversial for the sake of getting the ratings and the attention. Still powerful by the end of the decade, but no longer the star chamber it was in the 50s and 60s when it could destroy the career of a man like Luigi Tenco. The challenge to not just censorship, not just to Rai, but to authority in general, for me, is represented in Italy by Vasco Rossi. No better example of it. He is the raised middle finger personified. I often seem to end Mambo Italiano with a song by Vasco Rossi because I guess beneath the guise of a simple rock and roller, he represents so much. In 1980, Vasco Rossi released his third LP, Colpa di Alfredo, it's Alfredo's fault, and the title song of the same name ran afoul of radio censorship. They deemed a line in the lyrics too harsh. The slut has gone home with a Negro, which is nowhere near politically correct, and I too might be offended by it. The point, however, is not to censor it, I think, to vainly try and stop that which will be said anyway from being said. It sounds egregious, but Rossi is actually, I think, speaking in this non-judgmental manner about Italian racism, Italian misogyny, and the politics of envy in the song. At least that's my take on it. I'll leave it to you as to what you think. The point is to listen, I think, to really listen and then respond in whatever way you think appropriate. Turn the radio off if you think that's best. Write your own song in response if you think that makes any sense, or write a strongly worded letter to Corriere della Sera. Respond, don't ban something. The public equivalent of burying your head in the sand, because that always works, doesn't it? You know, respond. That's what music is about, after all. Have a good week, listener. I'll see you next Sunday at 4 p.m. Here's Vasco Rossi, Colpa di Alfredo. Yeah, it's Alfredo's fault.

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2: I'm Mark Dransfield. A prominent independent senator has not ruled out forming a political party with other crossbench MPs. Support for Labor and the Coalition has dipped in recent elections in favour of minor parties and independents. Senator David Pocock is considered to hold similar views to the Teal MPs in the lower house. Mr Pocock has told the ABC a coalition between crossbenchers can't be ruled out.
3: As to what that looks like in the future, who knows? I think we're in a real time of flux politically, and there's people actually looking for candidates who are going to come to Canberra and actually put them first, put them ahead of vested interests.
2: One of the seven Australian women linked to ISIS has been blocked from returning to Australia. A temporary exclusion order has reportedly been issued by the federal government. The group, which includes 14 children, is expected to land in Sydney and Melbourne this week. A 39-year-old man has died after a shark attack in far north Queensland. More from Hugh Phillips.
4: Emergency services were called to Hull Head's boat ramp 160 kilometres south of Cairns around midday after reports a man was attacked near a reef around 40 kilometres offshore. He was pulled from the water onto a boat but died at the scene. The reef is about halfway between Mission Beach and Cardwell. Authorities have not yet confirmed the type of shark. Police are preparing a report for the coroner. Hugh Phillips reporting.
2: Overseas now, and an investigation's underway after a man was shot dead by Secret Service agents outside the White House presidential gates. Toby Goff reports.
5: Gunshots rang out at a security checkpoint just after 6 p.m. local time, forcing reporters on the front lawn to duck for cover. Authorities say a man, reportedly known to police as emotionally disturbed, pulled a weapon from his bag and opened fire on officers before he was shot and killed. A bystander was also caught in the crossfire and has been hospitalised, while President Donald Trump was inside the building but remained unharmed. The security breach comes amid heightened tensions in Washington just weeks after a gunman targeted a high-profile dinner also attended by the US president. Toby Goff reporting.
2: Meantime, the United States and Iran are reportedly closing in on a final peace agreement to permanently end the war. President Donald Trump confirmed negotiations have progressed significantly, though sources suggest finalising the text hinges on securing unified support within Tehran's leadership. US Secretary of State Marco Rubio says America's demands must stand.
6: There is a chance that whether it's later today, tomorrow, in a couple days, we may have something to say. But this issue needs to be solved, as the president said, one way or the other. Iran can never have a nuclear weapon. The straits need to be open without tolls. These are the president's points consistently.
2: And Energy Minister Chris Bowen has confirmed more fuel will arrive in Australia in coming weeks. Diesel stockpiles have grown by 2 days over the past week, hitting a milestone 38-day high. Minister Bowen says the government's planning for a worst-case scenario where fuel rationing may be needed, but he believes that's unlikely.
7: I've said that all along. I'm not envisaging fuel rationing as being likely. Obviously, we've developed a four-stage plan with the states. We're currently at stage two. That's prudent.
2: This is Air News. First to AFL, and the Giants have recorded their biggest ever score over the reigning premiers, downing the Lions 166-88 in Sydney. Turning to NRL, and in State of Origin preparations, Queensland captain Cameron Munster has missed training, apparently due to soreness. Ezra Mam took his spot at 5'8", and Queensland rejects talk of mind games. The eyes of the tennis world will be on Paris over the next 2 weeks, and for his preview, here's Air Sports' Paul Walsh.
8: Two Australians will be part of the action on day one at Roland Garros, with Ila Tomjanovic taking on Cathy McNally from the US, while James Duckworth will be up against the world number 48 Gabriel Diallo from Canada. Alexander Zverev finds himself elevated to second seed for the first time in a slam due to the withdrawal of Carlos Alcaraz, and will meet the local Benjamin Bonzi in the first round, while 39-year-old Novak Djokovic will be taking part in his 22nd Roland Garros campaign, taking on Giovanni Pecci-Pedicard first up, and is ready to go.
9: I always try to aim to be at the peak of my own abilities to perform well in Grand Slam, so can't wait to get out on court and start competing.
8: Paul Walsh for Air Sport.
2: And Australian Formula One star Oscar Piastri has qualified fourth for tomorrow's Canadian Grand Prix. Mercedes driver George Russell took pole. Meantime, Brock Feeney has won the Tasmania Super 440. Australian Independent Radio News.
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12: Your local weather in the Yass Valley for Sunday, May 24. Partly cloudy today for a top of 17 degrees. Getting down to 8 in the morning, then partly cloudy tomorrow going for 18. Tuesday, a shower or two and 19. Wednesday, showers and 17. Today reaching for 17 degrees in Canberra, 16 in Goulburn and 17 in Yass. And that's your latest forecast on Yass FM 100.3.
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3: I'm Mark Dransfield. A prominent independent senator has not ruled out forming a political party with other crossbench MPs. Support for Labor and the Coalition has dipped in recent elections in favour of minor parties and independents. Senator David Pocock is considered to hold similar views to the Teal MPs in the lower house. Mr Pocock has told the ABC a coalition between crossbenchers can't be ruled out.
4: As to what that looks like in the future, who knows? I think we're in a real time of flux politically, and there's people actually looking for candidates who are going to come to Canberra and actually put them first, put them ahead of vested interests.
3: One of the seven Australian women linked to ISIS has been blocked from returning to Australia. A temporary exclusion order has reportedly been issued by the federal government. The group, which includes 14 children, is expected to land in Sydney and Melbourne this week. A 39-year-old man has died after a shark attack in far north Queensland. More from Hugh Phillips.
5: Emergency services were called to Hull Head's boat ramp, 160 kilometres south of Cairns, around midday, after reports a man was attacked near a reef around 40 kilometres offshore. He was pulled from the water onto a boat but died at the scene. The reef is about halfway between Mission Beach and Cardwell. Authorities have not yet confirmed the type of shark. Police are preparing a report for the coroner. Hugh Phillips reporting.
3: Overseas now, and an investigation's underway after a man was shot dead by Secret Service agents outside the White House presidential gates. Toby Goff reports.
6: Gunshots rang out at a security checkpoint just after 6 p.m. local time, forcing reporters on the front lawn to duck for cover. Authorities say a man, reportedly known to police as emotionally disturbed, pulled a weapon from his bag and opened fire on officers before he was shot and killed. A bystander was also caught in the crossfire and has been hospitalised, while President Donald Trump was inside the building but remained unharmed. The security breach comes amid heightened tensions in Washington, just weeks after a gunman targeted a high-profile dinner also attended by the US president. Toby Goff reporting.
3: Meantime, the United States and Iran are reportedly closing in on a final peace agreement to permanently end the war. President Donald Trump confirmed negotiations have progressed significantly, though sources suggest finalising the text hinges on securing unified support within Tehran's leadership. US Secretary of State Marco Rubio says America's demands must stand.
7: There is a chance that whether it's later today, tomorrow, in a couple days, we may have something to say. But this issue needs to be solved, as the president said, one way or the other. Iran can never have a nuclear weapon. The straits need to be open without tolls. These are the president's points consistently.
3: And Energy Minister Chris Bowen has confirmed more fuel will arrive in Australia in coming weeks. Diesel stockpiles have grown by 2 days over the past week, hitting a milestone 38-day high. Minister Bowen says the government's planning for a worst-case scenario where fuel rationing may be needed, but he believes that's unlikely.
8: I've said that all along. I'm not envisaging fuel rationing as being likely. Obviously, we've developed a four-stage plan with the states. We're currently at stage two. That's prudent.
3: This is Air News. First to AFL, and the Giants have recorded their biggest ever score over the reigning premiers, downing the Lions 166-88 in Sydney. Turning to NRL, and in State of Origin preparations, Queensland captain Cameron Munster has missed training, apparently due to soreness. Ezra Mam took his spot at 5'8", and Queensland rejects talk of mind games. The eyes of the tennis world will be on Paris over the next 2 weeks, and for his preview, here's Air Sports' Paul Walsh.
9: Two Australians will be part of the action on day one at Roland Garros, with Ila Tomjanovic taking on Cathy McNally from the US, while James Duckworth will be up against the world number 48 Gabriel Diallo from Canada. Alexander Zverev finds himself elevated to second seed for the first time in a slam due to the withdrawal of Carlos Alcaraz, and will meet the local Benjamin Bonzi in the first round, while 39-year-old Novak Djokovic will be taking part in his 22nd Roland Garros campaign, taking on Giovanni Pecci-Pedicard first up, and is ready to go.
10: I always try to aim to be at the peak of my own abilities to perform well in Grand Slam, so can't wait to get out on court and start competing.
9: Paul Walsh for Air Sport.
3: And Australian Formula One star Oscar Piastri has qualified fourth for tomorrow's Canadian Grand Prix. Mercedes driver George Russell took pole. Meantime, Brock Feeney has won the Tasmania Super 440. Australian Independent Radio News.
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13: Your local weather in the Yass Valley for Sunday, May 24. Partly cloudy today for a top of 17 degrees. Getting down to 8 in the morning, then partly cloudy tomorrow going for 18. Tuesday, a shower or two and 19. Wednesday, showers and 17. Today reaching for 17 degrees in Canberra, 16 in Goulburn and 17 in Yass. And that's your latest forecast on Yass FM 100.3.
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2: I'm Mark Dransfield. A prominent independent senator has not ruled out forming a political party with other crossbench MPs. Support for Labor and the Coalition has dipped in recent elections in favour of minor parties and independents. Senator David Pocock is considered to hold similar views to the Teal MPs in the lower house. Mr Pocock has told the ABC a coalition between crossbenchers can't be ruled out.
3: As to what that looks like in the future, who knows? I think we're in a real time of flux politically, and there's people actually looking for candidates who are going to come to Canberra and actually put them first, put them ahead of vested interests.
2: One of the seven Australian women linked to ISIS has been blocked from returning to Australia. A temporary exclusion order has reportedly been issued by the federal government. The group, which includes 14 children, is expected to land in Sydney and Melbourne this week. A 39-year-old man has died after a shark attack in far north Queensland. More from Hugh Phillips.
4: Emergency services were called to Hull Head's boat ramp 160 kilometres south of Cairns around midday after reports a man was attacked near a reef around 40 kilometres offshore. He was pulled from the water onto a boat but died at the scene. The reef is about halfway between Mission Beach and Cardwell. Authorities have not yet confirmed the type of shark. Police are preparing a report for the coroner. Hugh Phillips reporting.
2: Overseas now, and an investigation's underway after a man was shot dead by Secret Service agents outside the White House presidential gates. Toby Goff reports.
5: Gunshots rang out at a security checkpoint just after 6 p.m. local time, forcing reporters on the front lawn to duck for cover. Authorities say a man, reportedly known to police as emotionally disturbed, pulled a weapon from his bag and opened fire on officers before he was shot and killed. A bystander was also caught in the crossfire and has been hospitalised, while President Donald Trump was inside the building but remained unharmed. The security breach comes amid heightened tensions in Washington just weeks after a gunman targeted a high-profile dinner also attended by the US president. Toby Goff reporting.
2: Meantime, the United States and Iran are reportedly closing in on a final peace agreement to permanently end the war. President Donald Trump confirmed negotiations have progressed significantly, though sources suggest finalising the text hinges on securing unified support within Tehran's leadership. U.S. Secretary of State Marco Rubio says America's demands must stand.
6: There is a chance that whether it's later today, tomorrow, in a couple days, we may have something to say. But this issue needs to be solved, as the president has said, one way or the other. Iran can never have a nuclear weapon. The straits need to be open without tolls. These are the president's points consistently.
2: And Energy Minister Chris Bowen has confirmed more fuel will arrive in Australia in coming weeks. Diesel stockpiles have grown by 2 days over the past week, hitting a milestone 38-day high. Minister Bowen says the government's planning for a worst-case scenario where fuel rationing may be needed, but he believes that's unlikely.
7: I've said that all along. I'm not envisaging fuel rationing as being likely. Obviously, we've developed a four-stage plan with the states. We're currently at stage two. That's prudent.
2: This is Air News. First to AFL, and the Giants have recorded their biggest ever score over the reigning premiers, downing the Lions 166-88 in Sydney. Turning to NRL, and in State of Origin preparations, Queensland captain Cameron Munster has missed training, apparently due to soreness. Ezra Mam took his spot at 5'8", and Queensland rejects talk of mind games. The eyes of the tennis world will be on Paris over the next 2 weeks, and for his preview, here's Air Sports' Paul Walsh.
8: Two Australians will be part of the action on day one at Roland Garros, with Ila Tomjanovic taking on Cathy McNally from the US, while James Duckworth will be up against the world number 48 Gabriel Diallo from Canada. Alexander Zverev finds himself elevated to second seed for the first time in a slam due to the withdrawal of Carlos Alcaraz, and will meet the local Benjamin Bonzi in the first round, while 39-year-old Novak Djokovic will be taking part in his 22nd Roland Garros campaign, taking on Giovanni Pecci-Pedicard first up, and is ready to go.
9: I always try to aim to be at the peak of my own abilities to perform well in Grand Slam, so can't wait to get out on court and start competing.
8: Paul Walsh for Air Sport.
2: And Australian Formula One star Oscar Piastri has qualified fourth for tomorrow's Canadian Grand Prix. Mercedes driver George Russell took pole. Meantime, Brock Feeney has won the Tasmania Super 440. Australian Independent Radio News.
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12: Your local weather in the Yass Valley for Sunday, May 24. Partly cloudy today for a top of 17 degrees. Getting down to 8 in the morning, then partly cloudy tomorrow going for 18. Tuesday, a shower or two and 19. Wednesday, showers and 17. Today reaching for 17 degrees in Canberra, 16 in Goulburn and 17 in Yass. And that's your latest forecast on Yass FM 100.3.
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1: Rosetta. Sweet Rosetta Fat. 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
2: Sweet
1: but
2: Rosetta.
1: She was a frying pan.
2: Yeah.
1: The picker. 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

The devil went down to Georgia. 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
1: Hello, everyone. This is your Action News reporter with all the news that is news across the nation on the scene at the supermarket. There seems to have been some disturbance here. Pardon me, sir. Did you see what happened?
2: Yeah, I did. I was standing over by the tomatoes, and here he come, running through the pole beans, through the fruits and vegetables, naked as a jaybird. And I hollered over to Ethel. I said, "Don't look, Ethel." And it's too late. She'd already been incensed.
3: Here he comes.

0: Foundation. 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Did you see what happened?
1: Yeah, see. I was just in here getting my tires checked, and he disappeared out of the traffic. Come streaking around the grease right there. Didn't have nothing on but a smile. I looked in there, and Ethel was getting her clothes ranked. I hollered, "Don't look, Ethel!" And it was too late. She'd already been mooned. Flashed right there in front of the shopping store.
2: Yeah, Chris.
1: Boogity, boogity.
2: Yeah.

0: Once again, your Action News reporter in the booth at the gym covering the disturbance at the basketball playoff. Pardon me, sir. Did you see what happened?
1: Yeah, I did. Hey, Tom, I was just going down there to get at the snow cone. Here it come, right out of the cheap seat. Dribbling. Right down the middle of the court. Didn't have on nothing but his PS. Made a hook shot and got out through the concession stand. I hollered up at Ethel. I said, "Don't look, Ethel!" Too late. She'd already got a free shot. Grandstand. Right there in front of the home team.
2: Here comes the kick. Who's that with it? Ethel.

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Some fathers don't like to see their sons growing up with that girl. This is a little story about a boy and a girl.

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And a very good morning to you. Yes, it is Monday morning. Yes, the start of the last week of May. Oh, hasn't time flown? Anyway, welcome to Monday, the 25th of May. And what's on the agenda from the bunker here in Harrington? We're situated halfway between Taree and Port Macquarie. Folks, this morning an album of the week from the band Kingswood. Very well travelled. They are well received in Europe and America. They're currently just finishing off a tour here in Australia. And they've got a brand new album out last Friday entitled Midnight Maverick. One of the original members, he's the producer of the group. He mixes the albums. He's a songwriter and a member of the group. Alex. We'll chat with Alex in our Album of the Week segment. That'll follow the 6:30 news. We've got our rural livestock report. It's along in around 21 minutes from now. And folks, we've got a wonderful music mix. The new, the old, the classics. Music that'll certainly spark up the memory box, because lots of hits and memories on this morning's program. We've got some new, we've got some old, but most of all, we've got the Far Gone Beauty standing by to get the music up and running on this Monday morning. Hope your weekend was a success.

Oh, Don't Look Now, Mama's Got Her Boobs Out, The Wolverines, and prior to that, we had Living on the Right Side of Town and Good Times and Good Old Boys. Folks, we're about 9 minutes away from rural news, and to get us to that rural news, or a little bit closer, The Wolverines, Let's Honeymoon Tonight, and Nobody Rides My Harley But Me. If you ever caught the Wolverines in concert, they were infectious. They really did like a good time. Darcy Lehier, John Clinton, and the boys from the Wolverines. I couldn't remember Chris, but I won't leave Chris out.

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0: cents a kilo carcass weight by Friday morning, an increase of 46.53 cents for the week and 96.48 cents for the month. It's 193.20 cents higher than the same time last year. The National Young Cattle Indicator, or NICI, which reflects national markets and online transactions, also lifted this week by 18.17 cents a kilo to 460.13 cents a kilo on Friday morning. It is up 44.76 cents on last month and up 104.79 cents on the same time last year. The National Feeder Heifer Indicator, which offers a dedicated lens into the feeder heifer market, increased and was sitting at 438.17 cents a kilo on Friday morning. It's 17.36 cents up on last week. The processor cow indicator was 351.11 cents a kilo on Friday morning, up 14.31 cents on last week and 53.36 cents for the month. The top three contributors to this indicator were Wagga, Roma and Inverell. Let's turn to the sheep and lamb markets. In the past week, the Auctions Plus Restock and Lamb Indicator, or ARLI, lifted 50 cents to 1,366 cents a kilo dressed weight. The Light Lamb Indicator lifted 93.22 cents this week to be 1,136.04 cents on Friday morning, which was 49.93 cents up on last month and 367.08 up on last year. The heavy lamb indicator also lifted by 20.98 cents over the past week to be sitting at 1,085.74 cents a kilo carcass weight. That represents a decrease of 18.16 cents over the past month and up 183.54 cents on the same time last year. That concludes today's market update, brought to you by Auctions Plus, dedicated to connecting ag.
1: A very good morning to you. Yes, it's Walshy on the wireless. It is Monday morning, the 25th of May. Folks, just before we continue with the music mix, I want to say a big good morning to all the truckies out there, the boys and girls around Australia. But if you're in the Alexandra area of Victoria, the Alexandra 29th Annual Truck, Ute and Rod Show is taking place on Sunday, June 7. That's this year, of course. Free entry, held on bitumen on Alexandra's main streets. There is a Saturday truck run. There's live music, exhibitions, trade displays, wood chop, and a major auction and children's amusements. And the shops will be open. So, long weekend, make a day of it, make a weekend of it. 10 a.m. to 4 p.m. on Sunday the 7th of June, the Alexandra Truck, Ute and Rod Show, the 29th annual, and good on them down there. If you're wanting more information, go to alexandratruckshow.com.au. That's a community service announcement from Walshy and the team here at Good Morning Country.
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3: 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But they're dead. Nikki.
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Thumber and Dipper. Billy loaded up his rig. When a driver walked up to him, introduced himself as Nick. Well, Nick the Flash had the reputation of the fastest rig around. He said, "Hey Billy, where you headed?" Billy said, "To Sydney town." Well, Nick the Flash just grinned a grin and said, "Well, come along. $500 says I'll beat you there." Well, Billy said, "You're on." As Nick drove off, he laughed out loud. "That 500's mine." Billy climbed up in his rig, then he headed up behind. Billy reached Hamburger Hill, but he was overweight. So he listened for the news. They'd close the Broadford plate. And as he jammed it into gear, he cursed his rotten luck.

his Yorkshire cameras. He turned off all his lights, and he passed through undetected, then on to Gundagai. When he crossed the hills to Coolack, the rain came belting down. The road was greasy, jackknife hell, but Billy held his ground. The Roolin was his biggest gamble, to the Weybridge he was bound. A logbook check and Barbie plate, he knew that shut him down.

up ever closer. Sat on Nick's back door, and side by side, K by K, a mighty diesel strain. They passed a sign, roadworks ahead, form a single lane. They thundered on neck and neck, neither giving in. With so much riding on it, to waver was a sin. And then at the final moment, Nick lost his nerve and braked. Billy ran his rig to victory.

Travis Sinclair and Sara Storer, I'll Be Home Soon. Prior to that, music from Travis Sinclair's catalogue, Glory Bound, Kick the Kenny and A Heavenly Body. Folks, if you're departing, thank you for your company this morning. I hope you can join me again tomorrow, Tuesday, from the bunker here at Harrington. But we'll continue with the music mix from Travis Sinclair. We'll have a little bit of Eldorado Saddle, My Baby Loves My Rig, and The Boy in the Aerodyne should take us through to the news and weather.

won't have time for the boy in the Aradine, but we'll have a little bit of eating up the bitumen to take us to the news. Apologies there, but I thought I'd clarify that.

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3: Good morning, I'm Lee Harrison. An investigation's underway after a man was shot dead by Secret Service agents outside the White House. Toby Goff reports.
4: Gunshots rang out at a security checkpoint just after 6 p.m. local time, forcing reporters on the front lawn to duck for cover. Authorities say a man, reportedly known to police as emotionally disturbed, pulled a weapon from his bag and opened fire on officers before he was shot and killed. A bystander was also caught in the crossfire and has been hospitalised, while President Donald Trump was inside the building but remained unharmed. The security breach comes amid heightened tensions in Washington, just weeks after a gunman targeted a high-profile dinner also attended by the US president. Toby Goff reporting.
3: A prominent independent senator hasn't ruled out forming a political party with other crossbench MPs. Support for Labor and the Coalition has dipped in recent elections in favour of minor parties and independents. Senator David Pocock is considered to hold similar views to the Teal MPs in the lower house. Mr. Pocock has told the ABC a coalition between crossbenchers can't be ruled out.
5: As to what that looks like in the future, who knows? I think we're in a real time of flux politically, and there's people actually looking for candidates who are going to come to Canberra and actually put them first, put them ahead of vested interests.
3: A man's died after being attacked by a shark in far north Queensland. Emergency services were called to Hull Heads Beach, 160 kilometres south of Cairns, just after midday yesterday. The 39-year-old man was pulled from the water but couldn't be saved. An 83-year-old man's died in hospital following a crash in Sydney's southwest. The pedestrian was hit by a car at Padstow on Thursday. An 81-year-old woman also hit by the cars in a stable condition with head injuries. The 71-year-old woman driving has had mandatory testing. A new claim has been aired by British media as the investigation into Andrew Mountbatten Windsor widens. Josh Babbis reports.
6: The Times in the UK is reporting Thames Valley Police are assessing a fresh claim from a woman about Andrew Mountbatten Windsor's conduct at the Royal Ascot more than 20 years ago. It's also reporting that Scotland Yard has shared its files relating to the late Virginia Giuffre with the same investigators. This comes off the back of a new push by police to ask any witnesses to come forward if they believe they have information that may be relevant to their inquiry into misconduct in public office. There's been no word from Buckingham Palace or any members of the royal family since that was revealed. Andrew Mountbatten Windsor's always maintained his innocence and he's never been charged with an offence. In London, Josh Bavis.
3: And the cause of a fatal gas explosion at a coal mine in northern China is under investigation. At least 82 people have been killed, with more than 100 injured. Company officials have been detained. This is Air News. Brisbane coach Chris Fagan concedes that third quarters have been their Achilles heel in recent weeks after being belted by 78 points by Greater Western Sydney. After a tight first half against GWS, the Giants blew the game apart with a record third quarter score of 86 points. Fagan says they were totally outclassed after the main break.
7: It was a tight game until half time. Sort of both teams had their moments. I certainly didn't see it coming at half time. When it did, nothing we tried worked.
3: The Western Bulldogs won a 3-point thriller against Melbourne. North Queensland has picked up a big win in Townsville to end round 12 of the NRL. Terry Daniel reports.
8: The North Queensland Cowboys have defeated the South Sydney Rabbitohs 30 points to 18. The result moves North Queensland to sixth place on the Premiership ladder. Cowboys coach Todd Payton says the performance showed a side that can deliver.
9: When we played control and got in a cycle, we were the dominant team. And yeah, I'd just like to see more of that from a week-to-week basis. Played direct, played upstream. When we kick the corners and stay patient, the opposition break more often than not.
8: Terry Daniel, Air Sport.
3: And Brock Feeney has snapped a 9-race winless streak with victory in the final race of the Tasmania Super 440 at Simmons Plains. Australian Independent Radio News.
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0: Cooma, partly cloudy 18. Batemans Bay, partly cloudy, a shower or two 21. And Bega, partly cloudy, a shower or two 22. In Griffith today, partly cloudy, a possible shower 21. Moving to Victoria, Mildura, partly cloudy, showers increasing 20. Swan Hill, Shepparton and Bensdale, all atop a 20, and all expecting a partly cloudy day with a shower or two. In Horsham, cloudy, showers increasing 18, and Warrnambool, partly cloudy, a shower or two 18. In South Australia, Mount Gambier, cloudy, a shower or two 17. Port Pirie, partly cloudy, showers 17. And Ceduna, cloudy, showers 19. Into Tasmania, Nubina, cloudy, showers 15. And the same for Huonville, cloudy, showers 15. Oatland, partly cloudy, showers 13. In the Territory, Darwin, mostly sunny 33. Over to WA in Albany, partly cloudy 20, Bunbury partly cloudy 21, and Karratha sunny 25, Newman sunny 21, and Kununurra sunny 30, Broome sunny 28. Here in Harrington and Taree on the mid-north coast, New South Wales, partly cloudy, a shower or two, and it's been quite heavy, and that's continuing throughout the day, and a top of 23. You're up to date with news, sport and weather. We'll rectify that Townsville temperature in the next bulletin. It's Walshy on the wireless. Back to the music mix in just a moment on this Monday, 25th of May.
1: 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I got all the shopping for when the family arrives.
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0: Now, Townsville, just to help you out there, Townsville, it'll be a mostly sunny day and a top of 28. There you go. So you are up to date with news, sport and weather.
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That's Andrew Swift before he was signed to ABC Music, and Runaway Train, a successful track for Andrew Swift. Folks, prior to that, we had Brendan Smoother and the members of Bobcats, a recording that was done after the passing of one of the members of the Bobcats, but the last of the Riverboats, and Christy Cox with her Billboard award-winning track, Ricochet, number one on the bluegrass tracks in America, in her hometown over there. She's really revered, and they love her, from Adelaide to Texas and to Nashville. Folks, we're working through to the news and weather. Shelley Jones Band are along, and the Wolf Brothers. Can you remember who the dancing man was?

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3: Good morning, I'm Lee Harrison. An investigation's underway after a man was shot dead by Secret Service agents outside the White House. Toby Goff reports.
4: Gunshots rang out at a security checkpoint just after 6 p.m. local time, forcing reporters on the front lawn to duck for cover. Authorities say a man, reportedly known to police as emotionally disturbed, pulled a weapon from his bag and opened fire on officers before he was shot and killed. A bystander was also caught in the crossfire and has been hospitalised, while President Donald Trump was inside the building but remained unharmed. The security breach comes amid heightened tensions in Washington, just weeks after a gunman targeted a high-profile dinner, also attended by the US president. Toby Goff reporting.
3: A prominent

0: An independent senator hasn't ruled out forming a political party with other crossbench MPs. Support for Labor and the Coalition has dipped in recent elections in favour of minor parties and independents. Senator David Pocock is considered to hold similar views to the Teal MPs in the lower house. Mr. Pocock has told the ABC a coalition between crossbenchers can't be ruled out.
1: As to what that looks like in the future, who knows? I think we're in a real time of flux politically, and there's people actually looking for candidates who are going to come to Canberra and actually put them first, put them ahead of vested interests.
0: A man's died after being attacked by a shark in far north Queensland. Emergency services were called to Hull Heads Beach, 160 kilometres south of Cairns, just after midday yesterday. The 39-year-old man was pulled from the water but couldn't be saved. An 83-year-old man's died in hospital following a crash in Sydney's southwest. The pedestrian was hit by a car at Padstow on Thursday. An 81-year-old woman also hit by the cars in a stable condition with head injuries. The 71-year-old woman driving has had mandatory testing. A new claim has been aired by British media as the investigation into Andrew Mountbatten Windsor widens. Josh Babbis reports.
2: The Times in the UK is reporting Thames Valley Police are assessing a fresh claim from a woman about Andrew Mountbatten Windsor's conduct at the Royal Ascot more than 20 years ago. It's also reporting that Scotland Yard has shared its files relating to the late Virginia Giuffre with the same investigators. This comes off the back of a new push by police to ask any witnesses to come forward if they believe they have information that may be relevant to their inquiry into misconduct in public office. There's been no word from Buckingham Palace or any members of the royal family since that was revealed. Andrew Mountbatten Windsor's always maintained his innocence and he's never been charged with an offence. In London, Josh Bavis.
0: And the cause of a fatal gas explosion at a coal mine in northern China is under investigation. At least 82 people have been killed, with more than 100 injured. Company officials have been detained. This is Air News. Brisbane coach Chris Fagan concedes that third quarters have been their Achilles heel in recent weeks after being belted by 78 points by Greater Western Sydney. After a tight first half against GWS, the Giants blew the game apart with a record third quarter score of 86 points. Fagan says they were totally outclassed after the main break.
3: It was a tight game until half-time. Sort of both teams had their moments. I certainly didn't see it coming at half-time. When it did, nothing we tried worked.
0: The Western Bulldogs won a three-point thriller against Melbourne. North Queensland has picked up a big win in Townsville to end round 12 of the NRL. Terry Daniel reports.
4: The North Queensland Cowboys have defeated the South Sydney Rabbitohs 30 points to 18. The result moves North Queensland to sixth place on the Premiership ladder. Cowboys coach Todd Payton says the performance showed a side that can deliver.
5: When we played control and got in a cycle, we're the dominant team. And yeah, I'd just like to see more of that from a week-to-week basis. Played direct, played upstream. When we kick the corners and stay patient, the opposition break more often than not.
4: Terry Daniel, Air Sport.
0: And Brock Feeney has snapped a 9-race winless streak with victory in the final race of the Tasmania Super 440 at Simmons Plains. Australian Independent Radio News.
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0: and Cairns, partly cloudy 28, Townsville 28 and mostly sunny, and Mackay, mostly sunny day, possible shower or two about 28. Rockhampton 28 and partly cloudy, while in Hervey Bay, partly cloudy, a shower or two expected 25, and Gander partly cloudy and a possible shower or two expected 27. Into New South Wales, Armidale cloudy, possible shower or two 19, Orange partly cloudy, a possible shower or two 18, Yass partly cloudy, a possible shower and 19, Young partly cloudy 20, Cooma partly cloudy 18, and Batemans Bay partly cloudy, a shower or two 21, and Bega partly cloudy, a shower or two 22, Wallen Griffith partly cloudy, a possible shower 21. Now into Victoria, Mildura, partly cloudy, showers increasing 20. Swan Hill, Shepparton and Bansdale, all expecting a partly cloudy day with a shower or two expected and a top of 20 in the three centres. Horsham, cloudy, showers increasing 18. And Warrnambool, partly cloudy, a shower or two 18. Into South Australia and Mount Gambier, cloudy, a shower or two 17. Port Pirie, partly cloudy, showers 17. And Ceduna, cloudy, showers 19. Moving to Tasmania, now Nubeena and Huonville, both cloudy, showers and 15 in both centres. Oatlands, partly cloudy, showers 13. In the Territory, Darwin, mostly sunny 33. Moving to WA in Albany, partly cloudy 20, Bunbury partly cloudy 21, and Karratha sunny 25, Newman sunny 21, and Kununurra sunny 30. In Broome today, mostly sunny and 28 the top. Here in Harrington and Taree on the mid-north coast of New South Wales, partly cloudy, a shower or two, as they have been all weekend. Heavy at times, partly cloudy and 23. You're up to date with news, sport and weather. Folks, we've got our album of the week coming up. Hold the phones. I will give you the cue to call at the appropriate time. Just a reminder, during the next news and weather, no calls then either. Once again, I'll give you the cue to call following that weather on Good Morning Country.
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0: It's Album of the Week time on Good Morning Country. It's Monday morning and it's time to feature a brand new release. This album, Midnight Mavericks, was released last Friday. It's the band's seventh studio album, I'm told. And to chat this week from the middle of a tour around Australia, it's a very good morning to producer, singer, songwriter, musician, and founding member of Kingswood, one of the founding members, Alex Lasker. Good morning, Alex.
3: G'day, Walshy. Thank you so much for a wonderful introduction and for having me on your beautiful show.
0: Mate, Good Morning Country's, over the years we've progressed to feature not only the country pop, the country traditional, but we did venture into alternate country, and now Kingswood were four lads who were going to school at Melbourne Grammar, weren't you? And that's how you all were associated originally.
3: Originally, just about three of the founding members were at school together at Melbourne Grammar. But Our fourth original founding member was a gentleman by the name of Jeremy Hunter, who was from Wodonga. And Jeremy and I were fortunate enough to play in bands in our teenage years, and when Kings had really kicked off and that all circumvented and came back, Jeremy came back into our lives, and he was an original member for quite some time.
0: Who was the lineup today?
3: Oh, geez, the lineup has significantly changed. We've got, so Fergus and I are still the original remaining founding members. We have a carousel of wonderful players. We've got some permanent fixtures and some rotating members. So our drummer is a permanent fixture, a wonderful gentleman by the name of Ben Kramer. We've got two bass players, Isabella Christidis and Jack Davies, who are our... We've got a dual-wielding, sensational bass force. We have a wonderful pedal steel player by the name of Shane Riley, who is a very accomplished musician and in his own right and plays in a lot of bands, from Lost Ruggers to Tex Perkins and Shane Riley's his own project. And we've got a mainstay auxiliary member in Stephanie Green, which she's been singing with us for over 10 years now, and features heavily on the album, and namely our Wednesday track, which will be Who Lovers. She's a feature vocal. But all of the backing vocals throughout this album and a majority of the last few have been Stephanie, who I went to uni with, and the band I'm sort of talking about is basically the entrenched, more committed and certified Kingswood that is on the road.
0: You're not only the songwriter, co-songwriter and musician on the album, you're the producer and mixer of the album. Is this a side of the industry that always caught your attention, or is it something possibly because of COVID or some other reason that you were forced into or you decided to take on?
3: Oh, it's a long time passion. Walshie, it was one of those things where even in our first EPs and our first recording sessions, I was so fascinated with the process. We used to do demos to tape at a studio in Melbourne called Atlantis with a wonderful man by the name of Dave McLean, and just watching him operate in the space and aligning the tapes and cleaning tape heads and sort of the digitization of that and moving that to Pro Tools and then putting up the microphones and what preamps we're using and where it's going and how it all works. I was so fascinated, and that sort of kicked off what has become another passion of making records and engineering and mixing and writing. For musicians, it's just, you know, the process of creating music is a joy, like, objectively. Not just, you know, it has its own perks when you're doing it for yourself. But just as an application of creativity or the blend between the technical side of music and the creative side of music, it's a real thrill for me. It's really exciting. Something I love is investigating sound.
0: Folks, I'm chatting with Alex Lasker, and Alex is the producer and man responsible for mixing our album of the week, Midnight Mavericks from Kingswood. Alex, I'm told the album was written after the lights go out, and that tends to be a bit of a trend, because later down the track I'll chat about previous releases. And when you look at the title of the album, you know, Midnight Mavericks and former album title, sort of goes hand in hand, doesn't it?
3: Absolutely. I think you'd be referring to After Hours and Close to Dawn.
0: Yes, exactly. Yeah, well,
3: Mate, which is our second album.
0: Yeah, I will get to that because time doesn't permit now, but the album contains 10 tracks. All are either writes or co-writes that you're involved with. Mate, we're going to feature track 2, and it was released as a single. Tell me the storyline from this co-write briefly about Loving a Girl.
3: Well, Loving a Girl was sort of the first song that kicked off the Midnight Mavericks journey. It was written on our tour bus, Peggy, up in Queensland, after having completed something like 120 or 130 shows that year in support of our album called Home. And we were on the way to Europe to continue touring. We had a 6 to 7 week tour in Europe. And it's one of those things where all of this work, you know, that goes into maintaining the live side of the business and the touring side, and it can sometimes overwhelm the creative side. And Ferg and I hadn't had a chance to just sit and write and just sit with our instruments and just explore what was poking around our minds. So there we were on the tour bus, and I'd had this riff rolling around my head for a while, and this concept that was revolving around me at the time, which is you can't be brokenhearted if you're not risking any love. And it kind of germinated this idea of loving a fictional idea, loving a concept, not getting too close. So it's a slightly cowardly approach, if I'm being honest. But the less risk, the less damage. So Loving a Girl that I haven't met.
0: Well, we'll take the opportunity to feature that particular track. You have a safe, enjoyable day, and I will catch up with you again tomorrow, my friend.
3: Beautiful, Aussie. Thanks for having me. I look forward to it.
0: The opportunity to listen to Kingswood from their brand new album out officially last Friday on ABC Music. Have a pen and paper handy on Friday. We'll give you details how you can go direct to secure your copy with autographs. And I tell you, there is vinyl available too. But here is that featured track, Kingswood and Loving a Girl. Before we go to Loving a Girl, folks, if you're departing top of the hour, thank you for your company this morning. And I hope you can join me again tomorrow from the bunker, and we'll do it all again. To get us to news and weather, following this track from Kingswood, we'll have a track from Stan Costa and Graham Connors. We'll take us to the news and weather. And remember, no calls during the news and weather. I'll give you the cue to call following the next news. But we'll open up the phones right now for your first time. And the number to call is 0488 677 645. 0488 677 645. And you've got 12 minutes to get your name into the draw.

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3: Good morning, I'm Lee Harrison. Teal independents are reportedly in talks to form a new political party to combat the rise of One Nation. Sarah Wiedersheim reports.
4: Sources familiar with the plan say talks on forming a new centrist political party have been taking place for months. They've told Nine newspapers Sydney MPs Allegra Spender and Zali Steggall are leading the push, and an announcement could be announced within weeks. The secret deliberations have come to light after Senator David Pocock left the door open to forming a party of independents to respond to the rise of One Nation. A Redbridge poll has suggested the minor party could win as many as 59 seats in the lower house. Sarah Wiedersheim reporting.
3: Security agencies are expected to be the focus in the next block of hearings for the Royal Commission launched in the wake of the Bondi Beach terror attack. Commissioner Virginia Bell will probe potential intelligence and security failings in the lead-up to the massacre, which claimed 15 lives. A separate parliamentary hearing will examine claims counter-terrorism police were already stretched about a year before the attack. Local boaties say bull sharks were spotted in waters near a fatal shark attack in North Queensland. A 39-year-old man was spearfishing with friends near Hull Heads, south of Cairns, when he was bitten yesterday afternoon. It's the second fatal shark attack in Australian waters in just over a week. This local boatie says the site had been swarming with bull sharks.
5: He would have probably been on that northern end chasing Spanish mackerel, and the bull sharks, mate, we had one Spanish there get eaten by, you know, probably six bullies about 4 metres off the side of the boat.
3: A peace deal between the US and Iran's not expected to be signed today, despite suggestions the parties are close to reaching an agreement. Iranian media claims the United States is obstructing some clauses of the potential deal. Speaking from India, US Secretary of State Marco Rubio is confident discussions are heading in the right direction.
6: Progress has been made, significant progress, although not final progress has been made. The ultimate goal is that Iran can never have a nuclear weapon. Iran can never possess a nuclear weapon. The president has been clear about that. They will never possess a nuclear weapon, certainly not as long as Donald Trump is president of the United States.
3: In other news, a learner driver has now been charged over a crash in Sydney's West, which killed a man and a 15-month-old boy. Police say the car being driven by the 21-year-old hit a ute before colliding with a van. At least four people are dead and dozens have been injured in a large-scale Russian attack on Ukraine. And Food Bank Victoria says a rising number of parents are going without food to feed their children, with one in two Australian families struggling to serve up daily meals. This is Air News. The Cowboys have defeated the Rabbitohs 30 points to 18 to wrap up round 12 of the NRL. The result moves North Queensland to sixth place on the Premiership ladder. Cowboys coach Todd Payton says the performance showed a side that can deliver.
7: When we played control and got in a cycle, we're the dominant team. And, yeah, I'd just like to see more of that from a week-to-week basis. Played direct, played upstream. When we kick the corners and stay patient, the opposition break more often than not.
3: The Western Bulldogs have survived a thriller against Melbourne in a three-point win at Marvel Stadium. Brock Feeney has stamped his authority on the Sprint Cup with a crushing Race 16 win at the V8 Supercars Tasmania Super 440. Leonie Kay reports.
8: Feeney was never headed across the 84-lap finale, lapping every car from 15th back and more than 7 seconds up the road from Matt Payne in second to send an ominous statement to the field. While the top two in points finished 1 and 2, the same couldn't be said for Kostecki, who sunk through the field with refuelling and brake dramas to finish back in 12th. Will Brown storming up to third from 6th on the grid. The Supercars Championship continues at the Darwin Triple Crown from June 19 to 21. Leonie Kay, Air Sport.
3: And at the French Open, James Duckworth has won with his opponent retiring, while Ilya Tomljanovic lost in three. Australian Independent Radio News.
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9: Your local weather in the Yass Valley for Monday, May 25. A possible shower today, up to 1 millimetre of falls, reaching for a top of 19 degrees. Down to a low of 10 in the morning, then a very wet one tomorrow. Rain with 10 to 25 millimetres of falls, possible thunderstorms going for 16. Wednesday, a shower to an 18. Thursday, showers and 16. Today, heading for 19 degrees in Canberra, 19 in Goulburn and 19 in Yass. Now you're up to date with the weather on Yass FM 100.3.
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0: Club has been bringing fine music to the people of Yasin districts. It holds 5 concerts per year with a variety of different styles that are bound to appeal to everyone, no matter what their musical preferences. 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
2: Good morning, I'm Lee Harrison. A coalition of small businesses is rolling out a campaign against the government's proposed overhaul of the capital gains tax. The groups hired billboards at Canberra Airport to display stories of people who are unhappy with the changes. Politicians are returning to the national capital for another sitting week. Joseph Daoud is behind the campaign. He says the tax shake-up will hurt ambition.
3: There are so many implications a part of this budget, and all we can see is that it's hurting the ambition of hardworking Australians, and it's hurting them. It's basically stopping them from getting ahead.
2: The federal government says it's beaten its own target of approving new homes. A strike team aiming to cut housing red tape while maintaining environmental protections has approved more than 35,000 new dwellings. Environment Minister Murray Watt says the number surpasses an original target by about 9,000 properties.
4: There's nearly 20,000 new homes in metropolitan areas and just over 15,000 in regional areas as well. And I guess this is a sign that the Albanese government is just pulling every possible lever to get as many homes built as we possibly can.
2: A man's been charged with attempted murder after two people were stabbed and a home was set on fire in a violent dispute west of Brisbane. A 15-year-old boy was stabbed in the abdomen and is now fighting for life. A 40-year-old woman was also injured before the alleged attacker ran into the Ipswich home and set it alight. He's due in court today. A learner driver's due in court charged over a crash which killed a baby boy and a man in Sydney's west. Dusty Fitzpatrick reports.
5: Emergency services were called to an intersection at Kemps Creek where they found a small sedan and a van had collided head-on. A man in the front passenger seat of the sedan died at the scene, while a woman and her 15-month-old son were critically injured. The baby died a short time later in hospital, while his mother remains in a serious condition. The 21-year-old learner driver of the sedan is now facing multiple offences, including dangerous driving, occasioning death. Dusty Fitzpatrick, Sydney.
2: Court records show the gunman who opened fire at a White House security checkpoint was already known to the United States Secret Service. The 21-year-old was killed in an exchange of fire with federal agents. Former FBI agent Scott Curtis says it's now been revealed that the gunman had tried to enter the complex a year ago.
6: During that situation, he didn't have a firearm at all, so he was arrested and processed. He was supposed to follow up with a subsequent court appearance a few months later, failed to show for that, and so there was an active warrant against him during this incident here that we know about over the weekend.
2: In other news, the U.S. president has told negotiators not to rush into a deal with Iran after reports an agreement was close. Australia's key security agencies are due before the Royal Commission into anti-Semitism as the next block of hearings gets underway. And the Australian Magpie has claimed the top spot in the 2025 Aussie bird count. The black and white bird was the most commonly observed species in the week-long Citizen Science Project. This is Air News. Tennis, and it's been an indifferent start for the Aussies at the French Open, as Air Sport's Paul Walsh reports.
7: Ila Tomjanovic and James Duckworth were the only two Aussies on court on day one at Roland Garros. Tomjanovic started strongly and was one set and 4-1 up against Katie McNally from the US, but seemed to lose her nerve on big points, made unforced errors, and eventually went down 3-6, 7-6, 6-3. For Duckworth, his match was shortened after his opponent Gabrielle Diallo retired hurt, with the Aussie leading 6-3, 4-1. The main casualty on day one was the defeat of the number 7 seed Taylor Fritz at the hands of the world number 148, fellow American Nishesh Basavareddy, while those two advance included Alexander Zverev, Mia Andreeva and Belinda Bencic. Paul Walsh for Air Sport.
2: Western Bulldogs coach Luke Beveridge says there's plenty more improvement in Riley West after his return to form. The Dogs forward kicked two goals and had five score involvements in the three-point win over Melbourne.
8: He's having an impact, Riley. You know, there's still increments of improvement to come in his game. The consistency of contribution for small forwards is a difficult thing, as we know. It's such a hard place to play.
2: And in rugby league, the injury list has caught up with South Sydney going down to the Cowboys 30-18 in Townsville in the final match of round 12. Australian Independent Radio News.
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11: Your local weather in the Yass Valley for Monday, May 25. A possible shower today, up to 1 millimetre of falls, reaching for a top of 19 degrees. Down to a low of 10 in the morning, then a very wet one tomorrow. Rain with 10 to 25 millimetres of falls, possible thunderstorms going for 16. Wednesday, a shower to an 18. Thursday, showers and 16. Today, heading for 19 degrees in Canberra, 19 in Goulburn and 19 in Yass. Now you're up to date with the weather on Yass FM 100.3.
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1: Good morning, yes, Emily Harrison. The Royal Commission into anti-Semitism will resume its next block of hearings today with the focus on security agencies.
2: The Royal Commission
1: Michael
2: into
1: Packer
2: anti-Semitism
1: reports.
3: Over the coming days and weeks, officials from ASIO and Federal Police are expected to testify before the Royal Commission examining last year's terrorist attack on Bondi Beach. Commissioner Virginia Bell will probe potential intelligence and security failings in the lead-up to the incident, which claimed 15 lives. It won't just be the Royal Commission that'll be examining the issue. Parliamentary hearings will also be held this week. The opposition will examine a report suggesting there was a lack of counter-terrorism police a year before the attack, just as Australia's terror threat level was lifted to probable. Michael Packey, Canberra.
1: A bill seeking to reintroduce definitions of a man and woman into the Sex Discrimination Act is due to go before federal parliament as a new sitting week gets underway. Nationals MP Alison Penfold says the proposed amendment has been in the works for weeks and is not a direct response to the recent landmark judgment by the federal court. The member for Line says she's hoping to at least spark further debate.
4: I'm calling on the Prime Minister to support my bill, but if that's a bridge too far for him, I'm giving him another option. He can work with me to establish a joint select committee into sex-based rights. We can have an inquiry and we can let all Australians have a say.
1: A new political party could soon be formed in a bid to combat One Nation's rise in popularity. It's reported Teal's independents are in advanced talks to create a new centrist outfit. Sources claim several moderate Liberals have so far refused invitations to defect the new party. Two people have been stabbed in a house set alight during a violent neighbourhood dispute west of Brisbane. Police were called to Ipswich around 4:30 yesterday, where they found a teenage boy with life-threatening stab wounds and a woman with wounds in a stable condition. Fire crews were also called in to put out a house fire. A man is speaking with police. The Victorian coroner will today begin the investigation into the deaths of two police officers and gunman Desi Freeman. Christina Hearn reports.
5: The first inquiry will be into the deaths of Detective Leading Senior Constable Neil Thompson and Senior Constable Vadim Devart Hotar, who were killed in Victoria's High Country in August last year. They were murdered by Desi Freeman when a team of 10 police officers turned up to a remote property in Porepunkah to serve a warrant in relation to child sexual abuse allegations. So there will be a directions hearing, a preliminary hearing held this morning into the deaths of those two Victorian police officers, and then this afternoon a directions hearing into the death of Desi Freeman.
1: And a peace deal between the US and Iran isn't expected to be signed today, despite suggestions the parties are close to reaching an agreement. Iranian media claims the United States is obstructing some clauses of the potential deal. This is Air News. Brisbane coach Chris Fagan concedes that third quarters have been their Achilles heel in recent weeks after being belted by 78 points by Greater Western Sydney. After a tight first half against GWS, the Giants blew the game apart with a record third quarter score of 86 points. Fagan says they were totally outclassed after the main break.
6: It was a tight game until half time. Sort of both teams had their moments. I certainly didn't see it coming at half time. When it did, nothing we tried worked.
1: The Western Bulldogs won a 3-point thriller against Melbourne. North Queensland has picked up a big win in Townsville to end round 12 of the NRL. Terry Daniel reports.
7: The North Queensland Cowboys have defeated the South Sydney Rabbitohs 30 points to 18. The result moves North Queensland to sixth place on the premiership ladder. Cowboys coach Todd Payton says the performance showed a side that can deliver.
8: When we played control and got in a cycle with the dominant team, and yeah, I'd just like to see more of that from a week-to-week basis. Played direct, played upstream. When we kick the corners and stay patient, the opposition break more often than not.
7: Terry Daniel, Air Sport.
1: And Brock Feeney has snapped a 9-race winless streak with victory in the final race of the Tasmania Super 440 at Simmons Plains. Australian Independent Radio News.
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10: Your local weather in the Yass Valley for Monday, May 25. A possible shower today, up to 1 millimetre of falls, reaching for a top of 19 degrees. Down to a low of 10 in the morning, then a very wet one tomorrow. Rain with 10 to 25 millimetres of falls, possible thunderstorms going for 16. Wednesday, a shower to an 18. Thursday, showers and 16. Today, heading for 19 degrees in Canberra, 19 in Goulburn and 19 in Yass. Now you're up to date with the weather on Yass FM 100.3.
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15: 7 minutes past nine. Good morning. I'm Jackie. This is the Retro Plus Show. I'm in the new studio. Well, I'm in the temporary studio while our official studio gets a revamp, gets all this fun new equipment that we've been hanging out for a very long time. And it's kind of new and different, but the same. Buttons do the same thing, but they're in a different place. Anyway, moving. So I think that's just a form of apology in case I hit something I'm not supposed to and you wonder what the hell's happened. Today is 25th of May and it is International Missing Children's Day today. So that's a global. It is a global campaign to raise awareness about missing children, to support affected families, and to encourage communities to help bring the children home safely. So thousands of children are reported missing to police every year in Australia. Most of them are found safe within 24 hours, but there are some that are not. International Missing Children's Day raises awareness of missing children globally. In Australia, it's a time for us to reflect on missing children and their effect that that has on their families. The campaign that is run in Australia by the Global Missing Children's Network, working with the International Centre for Missing Children and Exploited Children. They aim to combat crimes against children to prevent them from going missing and help them from harm when they do. The National Missing Children's Coordination Centre, the NMPCC, is a non-operational arm of the AFP. The centre coordinates a national response to missing persons in Australia. They work, complements the investigative role of state and territory policing services. So to celebrate children, today's theme is all about kids. And assuming that I can get this to work. All right, so this the very first song that we've got for today is brought to you by Sherbet, and I'm pretty sure you're going to know it exactly. Please feel free to sing along.

It's not time to make a change. 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You're still young, that's your fault.

There you go. That was Cat Stevens with Father and Son. Before that, John Lennon with Beautiful Boy, and Sherbet, of course, started off with Child's Play. 20 past nine, just in time for our novelty song for the day. Whoops, just moved my bit of things up. All right, so this one is brought to you by Loretta Lynn and Conway Twitty. Enjoy. Here we go.

0: star.
1: Yeah. Ruth Buzzy.
0: Thank you.
1: Besides that, all of our kids took after your part of the family anyway.
0: Oh, they did, huh? Well, what about the ones that's bald?
1: Well, I guess you might say they took after me.
2: Doesn't she sound like Dolly Parton? Loretta Lynn and Conway Twitty with You're the Reason Our Kids Are Ugly. It was released in 1978 on their joint Honky Tonk Heroes album. It's described as a playful comedic country duet. It subverts traditional romance tropes by having a married couple banter and poke fun at each other's flaws while affirming their enduring love. So according to the information I got about this, the 70s were a time of country power couples, from George Jones and Tammy Wynette to Johnny Cash and June Carter Cash. And they'd forgot to mention Kenny Rogers and Dolly Parton. Weren't they the kind of biggest you ever saw? Best of all, weren't even a couple. Loretta Lynn and Conway Twitty were just friends. They clicked off the collaboration with five straight number ones early in the decade. So early in the 1970s, they had five straight number one country hits. They were still steady hit makers by the time they delivered their weirdest and funniest entry in the camp on, which was that one, You're the Reason Our Kids Are Ugly. It's a funky toe tapper that lops along at a comedic pace. The song doesn't take itself too seriously. While Loretta Lynn and Conway Twitty are committed as they rattle off examples of how poorly the other one has aged and contaminated the gene pool. There you go. It sounds very familiar, doesn't it, nowadays? The song leans heavily into self-deprecating humour and playful bickering, contrasting sharply with the serious, perfect marriage, inverted commas, image that many 1970s country power couples portrayed at the time. Rather than sing about idolised love, Lynn and Twitty committed to a hilarious, gritty domestic reality. There you go. That's what I could find about that song. That was You're the Reason Our Kids Are Ugly. All right. It is 25 past nine. This is Jackie. This is the Retro Plus Show. And, of course, you're on Yes FM 100.3. We're going to continue on with the music with Kim Wilde. I bet you know this one. Sing along as well.

0: questions there were few. In fact, there were none. When those sheriff bullets start to fly, lay down.
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So that's one of the quieter songs by Michael Jackson, isn't it? It's called Childhood. It's from the Free Willy 2 film. Before that, we actually had Alice Cooper singing Crazy Little Child and Kim Wilde with Kids in America. 20 to 10. I'm Jackie. This is the Retro Plus Show. You're, of course, listening to Yes FM 100.3. I have the Community Diary listings. So it is in a different room, I tell you, it just throws everything out of proportion. Everything is not where it's supposed to be. From 9 to 5 today, the Gunning Community Care has got the free women's health appointments at the Gunning Courthouse. It's free for women, and there is a women's health care nurse there. I don't have any contact details, so I assume you turn up and to organise an appointment. 10 till 2, so you've got 19 minutes to get down to the Encounter Church for the Women's Hub Art and Craft Group at the church on the corner of Cooma and Rossi Streets. It's for all women are welcome. Art, craft, friendship, chat, and a cuppa. David Matheson is your contact, 0428 066 613. At 10:30, the Yass Valley Library has got preschool story time. And as you know, the library has moved to the Crago Mill Precinct, 209 Cooma Street. So this story time is for preschoolers and the young at heart. The Yass Council is your contact, 6226 1477. From 1 till 3, the Red Cross have got their Trauma Teddy Knitting Workshop. This is also at the library. They're asking all key knitters who wish to help their local emergency services to come around and help knit some teddies. And these are great. The teddies go into the emergency vehicles, and if a child or an adult need some comfort of some description, sometimes you just need to hang on to something, and the trauma teddies fill that role really, really well. So if you have some knitting skills, some spare wool or anything like that, make your way down there. At 2 p.m. we have the Yass Seniors who've got the Crazy Whist cards at the Yass Seniors Hall in Rossi Street. $5 entry, which includes afternoon tea, great food and great company. And you get to play some cards. Why not? 5 p.m. we have the Gunning Shower Singers having their meeting and practice at St. Edmunds Hall, 28 by Alice Street in Gunning. People of all singing levels are welcome to turn up. Enjoy some good company and a bit of fun singing. Boost your immune system and your mental alertness. Margaret is your contact, 0408 433 847. Also at 5 p.m., but in Yass, the St. Clement's Church Bell Ringers Training. That's at 20 Church Street, at the church, obviously. This is for anyone who wants to have a go at bell ringing. I tried it, so much fun. It's just a long way from our embankment to come into Yass in the evenings. It's free. Come and challenge yourself. It is a lot of fun, and really it's not cold because you're in a room with a heater and the bells are above you and you're pulling on ropes. It's great. Just don't end up going and hitting your head on the roof. Reverend Luke is your contact, 0412 555 263. That's it for the community announcements for this hour. It is 17 to 10. Let's get some more music. How about some T-Rex? Here we go.

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Sundays are about relaxing and gearing up for a new week. 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

So, of course, that is In the Ghetto by Elvis Presley. Before that, we had The Gimbarella Kid by Slim Dusty and T-Rex with Children of the Revolution. 6 minutes to ten. Let's see if I can squeeze in a couple more. How about Nick Gilder, Hot Child in the City?

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1: I'm Alan Baskin. The federal government says it has beaten its own target of approving new homes. A strike team aiming to cut housing red tape while maintaining environmental protections has approved more than 35,000 new dwellings. Environment Minister Murray Watt says the number surpasses an original target by about 9,000 properties.
2: There's nearly 20,000 new homes in metropolitan areas and just over 15,000 in regional areas as well. And I guess this is a sign that the Albanese government is just pulling every possible lever to get as many homes built as we possibly can.
1: Melbourne and Sydney property prices are expected to fall by as much as 9% by the end of the year. Experts are warning of a years-long correction due to interest rate rises and the government's planned changes to property taxes. Inquests into the deaths of fugitive Desi Freeman and the two police officers he shot dead are underway today. Separate inquests will investigate the murders of Detective Leading Senior Constable Neil Thompson and Senior Constable Vadim Devat Hotar, along with the police operation that ended Freeman's life 7 months later. Retired Homicide Squad Detective Charlie Bazina has told Today the Victorian coroner will hear fresh details about both shootings and the events leading up to them.
3: We're in for some interesting times in relation to how it all led up to that, and the fact that the amount of times that Desi was actually shot by the police, was he justified, and so forth and so on. So there's a lot of people yet to be justified in relation to their actions.
1: The head of Australia's spy agency is due to give evidence at the Royal Commission into Anti-Semitism today. The inquiry's second hearing block will focus on potential intelligence and security failures in the lead-up to the Bondi terror attack. ASIO Director General Mike Burgess is expected to be among five witnesses due to appear today. Experts believe a shark that killed a man on the Great Barrier Reef was either a tiger or bull shark. The 39-year-old was attacked on Sunday while spearfishing with three others in Kennedy Shoal. Environmental scientist Dr. Dahl McPhee has told Today it follows a growing trend in fatal incidents involving sharks.
4: We do have a long-term increase trend in fatal shark bites. Between 2020 and now, we've had 24 in Australia. Between 2010 and 2019, there was 20.
1: The New Zealand Surf Pro has been put on hold after a photographer was attacked by wildlife during the men's semi-final. Local media is reporting it's suspected to have been a sea lion rather than a shark. The man's in a stable condition. National Senator Bridget McKenzie billed taxpayers for flights and accommodation before and after her son's wedding in Tasmania. A spokesperson maintained Senator McKenzie's 2023 trip was undertaken in accordance with parliamentary rules. They say the senator undertook legitimate activity as the shadow infrastructure minister while in Tasmania. The federal government is launching a campaign to help combat the stigma around menopause and perimenopause. Minister for Women Katie Gallagher says the campaign will allow patients to have credible